0: This is information from around the world on KILJ.
1: More than 40 million people are under severe thunderstorm threats across the eastern U.S. Heavy rains expected to pour across the region after storms swamped parts of the Northeast earlier this week. Flash flood watches are in effect for major cities like New York, Washington, Charlotte, and Atlanta. And heat alerts are issued from Philadelphia to Boston. President Trump's acknowledging Republican voters may not show up in force in the upcoming midterm elections.
2: The question is, will they vote? Because a lot of them are very angry at Republicans, to be honest with you.
1: Speaking with Punchbowl News, Trump did not offer a reason behind their anger.
2: They're not angry at me, but they are angry at Republicans.
1: Post-midterms, Trump says he believes Republicans will still be in control of the U.S. House and Senate. It appears one of Trump's former personal attorneys, Todd Blanche, has secured enough votes to become the next U.S. Attorney General. This after Republican Louisiana Senator Bill Cassidy announced on the floor this morning he plans to vote yes to confirm Blanche. This after Republican Senators Lisa Murkowski and Susan Collins said they would both vote no. California Governor Gavin Newsom is criticizing the Federal Communications Commission after the agency voted to loosen longstanding limits on television station ownership.
3: Newsom argues the move would accelerate media consolidation and threaten the independence of local news. He also says it's part of the Trump administration's move to have influence over the media. The FCC voted 2-1 to eliminate the national ownership cap, which had prevented a television station ownership group from reaching more than 39% of U.S. households. The commission also moved to allow companies to own more than two stations in a single market. I'm Dina Kodiak.
1: A firefighting helicopter has crashed near a blaze in central Utah. The FAA says two people were on board and that they were assisting with fire suppression on the Widemouth 2 wildfire. The Widemouth fires burned more than 106,000 acres. There's no word on the condition of the crew. I'm Scott Carr. President Trump is saying his administration is going to appeal a ruling Friday by a federal appeals court to stop construction on the White House ballroom project. It was a 2-1 order by the U.S. Court of Appeals in D.C., which upheld an injunction won by the National Trust for Historic Preservation. That nonprofit sued over the project after the administration demolished the East Wing without getting authorization from Congress. Trump blasts the ruling in a social media post, calling it totally wrong. The official portrait of a former New Jersey governor, Phil Murphy, could end up being the most expensive in that state's history. Levon Putney has that.
4: Politico is reporting a copy of the portrait's contract lists the price tag at $135,000, which would cost more than the three prior governor's portraits combined. Former Governor Chris Christie spent $85,000 on his official gubernatorial photo before Murphy, and prior to Christie, former Governors John Corzine, Richard Cody, and Jim McGreevy spent a combined $74,500. Money for Murphy's portrait will come from the $250,000 budgeted for the gubernatorial transition to the current Sherrill administration. I'm Levon Putney.
1: Bargain hunters are already pouring into Tennessee for this weekend's world's longest yard sale, a four-day event that stretches 690 miles across six states, bragging more than 10,000 vendors. Nearly 40 years after its inception, treasure hunters are still following Highway 127 through Tennessee in search of roadside bargains. Expected to dominate the box office again this weekend is Spider-Man: Brand New Day.
5: What is happening to me? Did you miss me, Spidey?
1: The fourth film in the Tom Holland-led franchise is looking to make around $150 to $160 million in its second weekend. That film's made more than $1.1 billion so far worldwide, the fastest film to surpass a $500 million domestically ever. Among the new films hitting theaters this weekend, the comedies One Night Only and Super Troopers 3. I'm Scott Carr.
6: Lows level off around 66 tonight under partly cloudy skies with a chance of thunderstorms. Southwest winds 5 to 10 miles per hour. Daytime highs approaching 84 tomorrow. Bright sunshine expected. I'm meteorologist Paul Frombly. Right now, 82.

0: again. Yes, we've been brokenhearted, but the good news is it is time for the West Point Sweet Corn Festival, August 13th through the 16th. 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

Here's your KILJ forecast for Southeast Iowa. Lows dip down to about 66 tonight under partly cloudy skies with a chance of thunderstorms. Southwesterly winds 5 to 10 miles per hour. Daytime highs approaching 84 tomorrow. Bright sunshine expected. Mainly clear skies tomorrow night. Chance of thunderstorms. Lows dip down to about 66. Temperatures above average Sunday and Monday with highs in the upper 80s. Storms possible both days. I'm meteorologist Paul Trombley. Currently, it's 82 degrees. I feel tears.

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3: Here's your KILJ forecast for Southeast Iowa. Chance for storms tonight, otherwise partly cloudy. Lows level off around 66. Southwesterly winds, 5 to 10 miles per hour. Daytime highs approaching 84 tomorrow. Clear skies. Chance for storms tomorrow night. Lows around 66, mainly clear. Temperatures above average Sunday and Monday with highs in the upper 80s. Thunderstorms both days. I'm meteorologist Paul Trombley. Right now, it's 82 degrees.

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1: It appears one of President Trump's former personal attorneys, Tom Blanch, has secured enough votes to become the next U.S. Attorney General. This after Louisiana Senator Bill Cassidy announced in the Senate today he plans to vote yes to confirm Blanch. That came after two other Republican senators, Lisa Murkowski and Susan Collins, both said they would vote no. With Senator Mitch McConnell out from the Senate indefinitely, that meant a third GOP senator voting no would have blocked Blanch from the job. At a mining industry roundtable at the State Department today, President Trump made a push for more mining in the U.S., speaking about the importance of mining rare earth minerals used in everyday items from weapons to autos. He announced more than $100 million in grants to boost American mining schools and training. Jalapeno peppers from the San Diego-based Coast Citrus Distributors and sourced from Sinaloa, Mexico, have now been linked to a potential salmonella outbreak involving the Chipotle and Qdoba restaurant chains. NBC's Ann Thompson reports cases of the foodborne illness across the country have been having a ripple effect on businesses.
2: The popular salad chain Sweetgreen, not linked to the outbreak, slashing its business outlook based upon reduced consumer demand for fresh prepared foods due to the multi-state outbreak of cyclosporiasis.
1: Another chain, Salad and Go, which closed for good earlier this week, said though it was not implicated in the cyclospora outbreak, it had weakened confidence across the industry. Conservative Supreme Court Justice Samuel Alito says he's not retiring, telling the Wall Street Journal that he's here for another term, despite questions about his possible retirement sparked when an NPR reporter mistakenly posted a story saying Alito would step down when the High Court's term ended in June. That reporter has since clarified she made a mistake. Alito tells the Journal he's heard rumblings from conservatives, however, to go ahead and retire while President Trump is still in office. I'm Scott Carr. The governor of California, Gavin Newsom's criticizing the FCC after the agency voted to loosen longstanding limits on television station ownership. Newsom argues the move will accelerate media consolidation and threaten the independence of local news. The FCC's voted 2-1 to eliminate the national ownership cap, which had prevented a TV station ownership group from reaching more than 39% of U.S. households. Meantime, in Pasadena, a bomb threat that prompted a large emergency response at a hospital, as we hear from Daniel Martindale, is connected with an extremist group.
3: Huntington Hospital has reopened after the threat, which was received at about 5:40 this morning. A spokesperson for the city says the threat came from an extremist group known to law enforcement. The group has not been named. Emergency patients were being diverted to other hospitals during the investigation.
1: On the other side of the country, more than 400,000 people are expected to line 6th Avenue in Manhattan Sunday for the 44th annual Dominican Day Parade. Levon Putney is there.
4: Dominican flags will be waving in the crowds along 6th Avenue with bachata music in the air.
5: Neighbors will dance alongside neighbors. A city that always feels alive will feel even more so.
4: And to keep things safe, Mayor Zoran Mamdani and NYPD Commissioner Jessica Tisch say police officers will be along the entire route.
6: Our helicopters and drones will also be deployed during the parade to assist our officers on the ground.
4: Touting security measures visible and invisible, but
6: while cops will be there to keep you safe, we ask everyone to stay alert.
4: I'm Levon Putney.
1: The Netflix program The Last House is set to release today. As part of a promotion, a man has been living inside a home mounted up on a billboard in West Hollywood.
7: There was a lot of people stopping and videoing and seeing what was going on, so definitely curiosity. Netflix always does really creative things.
1: The billboard over the Sunset Strip resembles a house, and the man can be seen through the front window inside a furnished living room. I'm Scott Kahn.
0: From your Southeast Iowa Information Center, I'm Allison Jacobs. Henry County property owners may have to wait longer than usual to receive their property tax statements because of a statewide software delay affecting county offices across Iowa. Henry County Treasurer Kelly Sloan shared Thursday at the Henry County Supervisors meeting that changes to Iowa's property tax statement requirements required a major update to the solutions software used to prepare and print tax statements. That software update has not yet been completed, delaying the annual mailing process. Despite the delay, Henry County Treasurer Kelly Sloan says property taxes are still due on schedule. The first half installment is due September 1st and can be paid without penalty through September 30th. Any unpaid balance becomes delinquent October 1st and begins accruing interest under Iowa law. The delay is affecting multiple Iowa counties, not just Henry County. Anyone with questions about their property tax balance is encouraged to contact the Henry County Treasurer's Office rather than waiting for a statement to arrive. The Henry County Board of Supervisors has approved reimbursing $30,540 in attorney fees to Deputy Carlos Lopez following his successful legal challenge over his placement on the Brady Giglio list. The reimbursement stems from an itemized affidavit of legal expenses submitted to the court by Lopez's attorney, Charles Gribble. After reviewing the affidavit, the court ordered Henry County to pay $30,540 to Lopez, finding the attorney fees to be reasonable. The reimbursement was made possible by a recent change in Iowa law. Following the court's original ruling in Lopez's favor, the Iowa legislature passed House File 2797, amending Iowa Code Section 80F.125 to require courts to award reasonable attorney fees, expenses, and court costs when an officer successfully challenges placement on a Brady Giglio list. The law was made retroactive to proceedings occurring on or after July 1st of 2021, allowing it to apply to Lopez's case. The reimbursement will be paid from the Henry County Attorney's budget. During Thursday's Board of Supervisors meeting, County Attorney Becky Wilson told supervisors her office is already over budget and that paying the reimbursement will require a budget amendment. The $30,540 reimbursement is higher than Lopez's original request because it reflects the final itemized legal expenses submitted to the court by attorney Charles Gribble. Earlier this year, the Henry County community rallied behind Lopez, raising approximately $7,200 through a GoFundMe campaign to help with his legal expenses. During public comment, one resident also asked whether Henry County Sheriff Rich McNamee would be eligible for reimbursement after a lawsuit filed against him was ultimately found to be unfounded. No action was taken on that question, and no definitive answer has been provided during the meeting. KILJ will continue to follow the case and any future budget amendments related to the reimbursement. A traffic stop in Washington Thursday evening led to the arrest of a Harper man on an outstanding drug warrant. According to the Washington County Communications log, a Washington police officer stopped a vehicle shortly after 7 p.m. near 212 West Jefferson Street in Washington. Robert James Schindler, age 52, was arrested on a Washington County warrant charging him with possession of a controlled substance, a third or subsequent offense. Schindler was being held on a $5,000 cash-only bond. As a reminder, a criminal charge is an accusation, and Schindler is presumed innocent unless proven guilty. The Washington County Sheriff's Office is investigating a reported forgery connected to a theft from a storage unit. A caller contacted authorities Thursday morning after discovering that a checkbook taken from a storage unit had allegedly been used. The caller reported that someone wrote a check payable to themselves and signed the owner's name. The new information was forwarded to the deputy handling the original theft investigation, and no arrest was listed in the call log. Iowa Secretary of Agriculture Mike Naig met with Henry County farmers Thursday during a roundtable at the Henry County Farm Bureau office in Mount Pleasant. The closed-door discussion covered federal agricultural policy, the Farm Bill, year-round access to E15, conservation, and water quality. Naig told KILJ Radio that cattle production and access to pasture emerged as concerns with particular significance in southeast Iowa. Farmers participating in the discussion expressed interest in expanding their cattle operations, but identified

0: NAGS said weak profitability remains one of the largest challenges facing agriculture.
1: We're in a situation where profitability is not where we want it to be in agriculture. There's no one solution for that. We got to drive down input prices. We need to fight for markets wherever we can. And we got to bring policy certainty in the middle, both at the federal level and the state level. Those are things that I'm hard at work doing. And we want to make sure that we're hearing from folks and what ideas they have.
0: The Mount Pleasant Roundtable was part of NAGS's annual effort to visit each of Iowa's 99 counties and hear directly from farmers about the conditions and challenges affecting their operations. Hot water temperatures continue to push fish into deeper water across southeast Iowa, while fishing success ranges from slow to fair at most lakes. At Lake Geode, the water temperature is 87 degrees and the thermocline bottoms out at about 11 feet. Crappie fishing is slow, with most activity concentrated over the old Agency Road. Bigger bluegills are holding around fish habitat in 8 to 10 feet of water. Lake Darling's water temperature is 86 degrees. Bluegill fishing is fair around rock piles in 8 to 10 feet of water, including near the old lagoon point and dam. Bass anglers are having some success at first light, using soft plastics around brush piles across from the main boat ramp and near the lily pads at the upper end. At Lake Belvedere, bluegill fishing is fair over submerged mounds at the upper end and along the old creek channel outside the campground bay. Largemouth bass are holding near habitat, mounds, and the ends of jetties in 10 to 12 feet of water. Fishing is fair at Big Hollow Lake. Crappies are holding along flooded timber in 6 to 8 feet of water. Bluegills are in 6 to 7 feet and can be caught with a worm and bobber or by vertical jigging. Anglers can target bass with crankbaits and spinnerbaits around the islands and jetty. Channel catfish fishing is fair on the Skunk River. Try chicken liver or stink bait near brush piles and off the back ends of sandbars. Changing water levels are making catfish harder to pattern on the Iowa River near Columbus Junction. As the river falls, try cutbait or stink bait around brush piles. When it rises, fish the mouths of feeder creeks with night crawlers or minnows. For more information about Lake Geode, Lake Darling, and other area waters, contact the Lake Darling Fisheries Office at 319-694-2430. And now for a look at our notices of death in the area. Gladys L. Voorhees, age 74, of Fairfield and formerly of Lockridge, passed away Sunday, August 2nd. According to her wishes, cremation has been entrusted to the care of the Murphy Funeral Home of Mount Pleasant. A private family graveside service will be held at the Voorhees Cemetery. Online condolences may be sent to the family at murphyfuneralandmonuments.com for Gladys Voorhees. Dale L. Cox, age 82, of Swedesburg, passed away Tuesday, August 4th. Funeral services will be held on Monday at 10:30 in the morning at the Trenton Missionary Church. Burial will be in the Forest Home Cemetery in Mount Pleasant. The family will receive friends on Sunday from 3 to 5 p.m. at the Murphy Funeral Home in Mount Pleasant. Online condolences may be sent to the family at murphyfuneralandmonuments.com in memory of Dale Cox. Larry Dean Moore, age 88, of Mount Pleasant and formerly of Aledo, Illinois, passed away on Wednesday, August 5th. Graveside services will be held on Tuesday at 11 a.m. at the Aledo Cemetery in Aledo, Illinois. Friends may call after 2 p.m. on Monday at the Murphy Funeral Home of Mount Pleasant. The family will be present from 4 to 8 Monday evening. Online condolences may be sent to the family at murphyfuneralandmonuments.com for Larry Moore. Harlan William Kraft, age 91, a resident of Brighton, passed away Tuesday, August 4th. Visitation for family and friends will be from 2 to 4 p.m. Sunday at the Beener Funeral Home in Fairfield. Funeral services celebrating his life will be at 10:30 in the morning Monday at the Hope Lutheran Church. That's 1465 Walnut Avenue in Brighton. Online condolences may be made to Harlan's family by viewing his obituary at beenerfh.com. These are the arrangements for Harlan Kraft. Mark Wesley Kraft, Sr., age 64, a resident of Fairfield, passed away Thursday, July 9th. A celebration of life for Mark will be held from 1 to 5 p.m. Saturday at the VFW in Fairfield. The Beener Funeral Home in Fairfield is assisting the family of Mark Kraft,

0: Sr. Jack Sexton, age 72, of Mount Pleasant, passed away Tuesday, August 4th. A funeral service for Jack will be held at 10:30 in the morning Monday at the Kimsey Funeral Home of Mount Pleasant. Burial will be in the Forest Home Cemetery. Visitation will be 1 hour prior to the funeral service, beginning at 9:30 Monday morning. Online condolences may be directed to kimseyfh.com for Jack Sexton. That's a look at our Southeast Iowa information. For full stories, head to KILJ.com. I'm Allison Jacobs. Have a great day.
1: Chance for storms tonight, otherwise partly cloudy skies. Lows dip down to about 66. Southwest winds 5 to 10 miles per hour. Ample sunshine expected tomorrow. Daytime highs approaching 84. I'm meteorologist Paul Frombly. Right now, it's 82 degrees.
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Lows level off around 66 tonight under partly cloudy skies with a chance of thunderstorms. Southwest winds 5 to 10 miles per hour. Daytime highs approaching 84 tomorrow. Bright sunshine expected. I'm meteorologist Paul Frombly. Right now, 82.

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Here's your KILJ forecast for Southeast Iowa. Lows dip down to about 66 tonight under partly cloudy skies with a chance of thunderstorms. Southwesterly winds 5 to 10 miles per hour. Daytime highs approaching 84 tomorrow. Bright sunshine expected. Mainly clear skies tomorrow night. Chance of thunderstorms. Lows dip down to about 66. Temperatures above average Sunday and Monday with highs in the upper 80s. Storms possible both days. I'm meteorologist Paul Frombly. Currently, it's 82 degrees.

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1: The U.S. Senate could vote soon on confirming one of President Trump's former attorneys, Todd Blanche, as the next U.S. Attorney General. This after Senator from Louisiana Bill Cassidy announced that he plans to vote yes to confirm Blanche. That followed announcements from Republican Senators Lisa Murkowski and Susan Collins that they would both vote no. That would have blocked Blanche from the job, with Senator Mitch McConnell absent from the Senate. President Trump is saying that Republican voters may not show up in great numbers in the upcoming midterm election.
2: The question is, will they vote? Because a lot of them are very angry at Republicans, to be honest with you.
1: Trump said they're not angry at him, but they are with the party, without offering a reason behind the anger.
2: They're not angry at me, but they are angry at Republicans. And even good presidents, they tend to lose the midterm. So I don't know what that is. Other than that, I'd say we should win easily.
1: The president said he's stepping up efforts to get out the vote with more speeches and money from his $400 million super PAC. Trump went on to say he believes Republicans will keep control of both the U.S. House and the Senate. More than 40 million in the eastern U.S. are under severe thunderstorm threats tonight. Heavy rain set to pour across the region after storms swamped many parts of the Northeast earlier this week. Flash flood watches are in effect for New York City, Washington, D.C., Charlotte, and Atlanta. And heat alerts are issued from Philadelphia to Boston. Conservative Supreme Court Justice Samuel Alito says he's not retiring, telling the Wall Street Journal that he's here for another term. Questions about Alito possibly retiring were sparked when NPR mistakenly posted a story that said Alito was stepping down when the High Court's term ended at the end of June. A senior reporter since clarified she made a mistake. Alito acknowledges to the Journal that he's heard rumblings from conservatives, though, he may want to retire while President Trump is still in office. I'm Scott Carr. In the small city of Mandan, North Dakota, a 22-year-old mother of three children is being held in jail after a brutal attack on the children. The police chief there, Jason Ziegler, says it happened Thursday night. Officers had to force their way into the home.
3: I am so proud of my department. A scene like that is something that nobody should ever have to see.
1: Chief Ziegler says Kaylee Earhart had locked herself inside the home last night and threatened to kill the children.
3: At this time, we can share that the five-month-old and the three-year-old have passed away. The one-year-old is still being treated at a local hospital.
1: He says the father of the children was home at the time. The woman's facing charges of murder, attempted murder, and child abuse. In Massachusetts, a woman who's serving two life sentences for killing her children is being granted a new trial because of similarities to the case involving Lindsay Clancy. The Massachusetts woman who's claimed an insanity defense in the strangulation deaths of her three kids in 2023.
4: In a unanimous decision on Thursday, the Massachusetts Supreme Court ruled that the jury should have heard evidence of mental illness in the case of Latarsha Sanders, who was convicted in 2022 in the same county where Clancy's currently on trial for the deaths of her children, with the same judge presiding. Sanders was granted a new trial after the court ruled the judge wrongly excluded her psychiatric records. The ruling came after more than a week of testimony in the Clancy trial. I'm Wendy Swanson.
1: A SWAT raid in North Carolina at the wrong home is finally headed to trial. A federal judge has greenlit key claims from the homeowners Alyssa Carr and Avery Marshall. The couple sued after SWAT deputies in Pender County targeted their Willard home in 2024, deploying flashbangs and holding their 9 and 16-year-old children at gunpoint. The judge noted the lawsuit plausibly alleges officers used false information to get the warrant, and that the team kept intensely searching after discovering the car outside was the wrong vehicle. I'm Scott Carr.
5: Here's your KILJ forecast for Southeast Iowa. Chance for storms tonight, otherwise partly cloudy. Lows level off around 66. Southwesterly winds 5 to 10 miles per hour. Daytime highs approaching 84 tomorrow. Clear skies. Chance for storms tomorrow night. Lows around 66, mainly clear. Temperatures above average Sunday and Monday with highs in the upper 80s. Thunderstorms both days. I'm meteorologist Paul Trombley. Right now, it's 82 degrees.

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Chance for storms tonight. Otherwise, partly cloudy skies. Lows dip down to about 66. Southwest winds 5 to 10 miles per hour. Ample sunshine expected tomorrow. Daytime highs approaching 84. I'm meteorologist Paul Frombly. Right now, it's 82 degrees.

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5: Low level off around 66 tonight under partly cloudy skies with a chance of thunderstorms. Southwest winds 5 to 10 miles per hour. Daytime highs approaching 84 tomorrow. Bright sunshine expected. I'm meteorologist Paul Frombly. Right now, 82.

0: This is information from around the world on KILJ.
1: It appears one of President Trump's former personal attorneys, Tom Blanch, has secured enough votes to become the next U.S. Attorney General. This after Louisiana Senator Bill Cassidy announced in the Senate today he plans to vote yes to confirm Blanch. That came after two other Republican senators, Lisa Murkowski and Susan Collins, both said they would vote no. With Senator Mitch McConnell out from the Senate indefinitely, that meant a third GOP senator voting no would have blocked Blanch from the job. At a mining industry roundtable at the State Department today, President Trump made a push for more mining in the U.S., speaking about the importance of mining rare earth minerals used in everyday items from weapons to autos. The president says the Strait of Hormuz is sort of open right now, but that a deal hasn't been finalized. NBC's Keir Simmons reports the president told reporters Thursday negotiations with Iran are continuing.
2: Iran has repeatedly denied having any direct talks with the U.S., but has been negotiating with Oman over the future control of the Strait of Hormuz. The price of oil rising again as millions of Americans hope for relief from higher prices at the pump.
1: The president says in the meantime, the U.S. continues to blockade Iranian ports and has military control of the strait. Meantime, the Speaker of Iran's parliament is mocking what he calls President Trump's pattern of promising major strikes but then opting for negotiations. Writing on X, Mohammad Jalabaf writes, "That's theater diplomacy on loop." The Speaker has regularly taunted the U.S. and Trump on social media and has accused the administration of bullying and broken promises. Conservative Supreme Court Justice Samuel Alito says he's not retiring, telling the Wall Street Journal that he's here for another term, despite questions about his possible retirement sparked when an NPR reporter mistakenly posted a story saying Alito would step down when the High Court's term ended in June. That reporter has since clarified she made a mistake. I'm Scott Carr. Despite recent resistance to their construction nationwide lately, President Trump has been touting the benefits of new data centers in the U.S. Matt Mattinson has more.
3: Trump told Punch Bowl News that he thinks it's a mistake for communities to opt out of the centers when they can bring money into them. This comes as Texas Governor Greg Abbott placed a moratorium on data centers until regulatory agencies complete their audits. Trump also warned about not letting China beat us in producing data centers. Earlier this year, Reuters reported the Trump administration was planning to ban Chinese imports of optical transceivers from data centers. I'm Matt Mattinson.
1: A new report from the CDC says a spike in the number of frequent marijuana users has been turning up in emergency rooms with a condition that causes severe nausea and vomiting. The condition's known as cannabis hyperemesis syndrome and is linked to habitual marijuana users. The agency says there's been a rise in recorded cases, with researchers identifying nearly 200,000 ER visits related to the condition between 2023 and 2026. The Los Angeles Kings are retiring their former captain, Anze Kopitar's number 11 jersey. That'll happen February 24th of next year.
4: Kopitar will also get a bronze statue outside of Crypto.com Arena. He will join Wayne Gretzky, Luke Robitaille, Dustin Brown, and Hall of Fame broadcaster Bob Miller as the only Kings with both honors. Kopitar retired at the end of last season after spending all 20 years of his career with the Kings and leading the franchise to two Stanley Cups. Kopitar is the franchise leader in games played, assists, and points. He will be the eighth Kings player to have their number retired to the rafters. I'm Daniel Martindale.
1: Now passing the $1 billion mark at the worldwide box office is Christopher Nolan's The Odyssey. Entering its fourth weekend, the film starring Matt Damon's made more than $429 million domestically and more than $578 million worldwide. The movie reached the milestone before opening in China. It's set to hit theaters there August 14th. I'm Scott Carr.
0: From your Southeast Iowa Information Center, I'm Allison Jacobs. Henry County property owners may have to wait longer than usual to receive their property tax statements because of a statewide software delay affecting county offices across Iowa. Henry County Treasurer Kelly Sloan shared Thursday at the Henry County Supervisors meeting that changes to Iowa's property tax statement requirements required a major update to the solutions software used to prepare and print tax statements. That software update has not yet been completed, delaying the annual mailing process. Despite the delay, Henry County Treasurer Kelly Sloan says property taxes are still due on schedule. The first half installment is due September 1st and can be paid without penalty through September 30th. Any unpaid balance becomes delinquent October 1st and begins accruing interest under Iowa law. The delay is affecting multiple Iowa counties, not just Henry County. Anyone with questions about their property tax balance is encouraged to contact the Henry County Treasurer's Office rather than waiting for a statement to arrive. The Henry County Board of Supervisors has approved reimbursing $30,540 in attorney fees to Deputy Carlos Lopez following his successful legal challenge over his placement on the Brady Giglio list. The reimbursement stems from an itemized affidavit of legal expenses submitted to the court by Lopez's attorney, Charles Gribble. After reviewing the affidavit, the court ordered Henry County to pay $30,540 to Lopez, finding the attorney fees to be reasonable. The reimbursement was made possible by a recent change in Iowa law. Following the court's original ruling in Lopez's favor, the Iowa legislature passed House File 2797, amending Iowa Code Section 80F.125 to require courts to award reasonable attorney fees, expenses, and court costs when an officer successfully challenges placement on a Brady Giglio list. The law was made retroactive to proceedings occurring on or after July 1st of 2021, allowing it to apply to Lopez's case. The reimbursement will be paid from the Henry County Attorney's budget. During Thursday's Board of Supervisors meeting, County Attorney Becky Wilson told supervisors her office is already over budget and that paying the reimbursement will require a budget amendment. The $30,540 reimbursement is higher than Lopez's original request because it reflects the final itemized legal expenses submitted to the court by attorney Charles Gribble. Earlier this year, the Henry County community rallied behind Lopez, raising approximately $7,200 through a GoFundMe campaign to help with his legal expenses. During public comment, one resident also asked whether Henry County Sheriff Rich McNamee would be eligible for reimbursement after a lawsuit filed against him was ultimately found to be unfounded. No action was taken on that question, and no definitive answer has been provided during the meeting. KILJ will continue to follow the case and any future budget amendments related to the reimbursement. A traffic stop in Washington Thursday evening led to the arrest of a Harper man on an outstanding drug warrant. According to the Washington County Communications log, a Washington police officer stopped a vehicle shortly after 7 p.m. near 212 West Jefferson Street in Washington. Robert James Schindler, age 52, was arrested on a Washington County warrant charging him with possession of a controlled substance, a third or subsequent offense. Schindler was being held on a $5,000 cash-only bond. As a reminder, a criminal charge is an accusation, and Schindler is presumed innocent unless proven guilty. The Washington County Sheriff's Office is investigating a reported forgery connected to a theft from a storage unit. A caller contacted authorities Thursday morning after discovering that a checkbook taken from a storage unit had allegedly been used. The caller reported that someone wrote a check payable to themselves and signed the owner's name. The new information was forwarded to the deputy handling the original theft investigation, and no arrest was listed in the call log. Iowa Secretary of Agriculture Mike Naig met with Henry County farmers Thursday during a roundtable at the Henry County Farm Bureau office in Mount Pleasant. The closed-door discussion covered federal agricultural policy, the Farm Bill, year-round access to E15, conservation, and water quality. Naig told KILJ Radio that cattle production and access to pasture emerged as concerns with particular significance in southeast Iowa. Farmers participating in the discussion expressed interest in expanding their cattle operations, but identified limited pasture availability as a challenge. Naig said the conversation included how land enrolled in the Conservation Reserve Program, also known as CRP, affects access to pasture, especially for younger producers.
5: There's a desire to grow, expand, but the need to find additional pasture. And I will say that that's something I'm hearing about across the state, but particularly in this part of the state. So I would just say that that confirms several of the things that we've been thinking about. And again, things that we're trying to address either through our conservation work at the department, or the way that we advocate for farmers as it relates to things like the Farm Bill.
0: Crop conditions were also discussed. Naig acknowledged that portions of southeast Iowa have received too much rain at times this growing season. Looking beyond local growing conditions, NAGS said weak profitability remains one of the largest challenges facing agriculture.
5: We're in a situation where profitability is not where we want it to be in agriculture. There's no one solution for that. We got to drive down input prices. We need to fight for markets wherever we can. We got to bring policy certainty in the middle, both at the federal level and the state level. Those are things that I'm hard at work doing, and we want to make sure that we're hearing from folks and what ideas they have.
0: The Mount Pleasant Roundtable was part of NAGS' annual effort to visit each of Iowa's 99 counties and hear directly from farmers about the conditions and challenges affecting their operations. Hot water temperatures continue to push fish into deeper water across southeast Iowa, while fishing success ranges from slow to fair at most lakes. At Lake Geode, the water temperature is 87 degrees and the thermocline bottoms out at about 11 feet. Crappie fishing is slow, with most activity concentrated over the Old Agency Road. Bigger bluegills are holding around fish habitat in 8 to 10 feet of water. Lake Darling's water temperature is 86 degrees. Bluegill fishing is fair around rock piles in 8 to 10 feet of water, including near the old lagoon point and dam. Bass anglers are having some success at first light, using soft plastics around brush piles across from the main boat ramp and near the lily pads at the upper end. At Lake Belvedere, bluegill fishing is fair over submerged mounds at the upper end and along the Old Creek Channel outside the campground bay. Largemouth bass are holding near habitat, mounds, and the ends of jetties in 10 to 12 feet of water. Fishing is fair at Big Hollow Lake. Crappies are holding along flooded timber in 6 to 8 feet of water. Bluegills are in 6 to 7 feet and can be caught with a worm and bobber or by vertical jigging. Anglers can target bass with crankbaits and spinnerbaits around the islands and jetty. Channel catfish fishing is fair on the Skunk River. Try chicken liver or stink bait near brush piles and off the back ends of sandbars. Changing water levels are making catfish harder to pattern on the Iowa River near Columbus Junction. As the river falls, try cut bait or stink bait around brush piles. When it rises, fish the mouths of feeder creeks with night crawlers or minnows. For more

0: condolences may be sent to the family at murphyfuneralandmonuments.com for Gladys Voorhees. Dale L. Cox, age 82 of Swedesburg, passed away Tuesday, August 4th. Funeral services will be held on Monday at 10:30 in the morning at the Trenton Missionary Church. Burial will be in the Forest Home Cemetery in Mount Pleasant. The family will receive friends on Sunday from 3 to 5 p.m. at the Murphy Funeral Home in Mount Pleasant. Online condolences may be sent to the family at murphyfuneralandmonuments.com in memory of Dale Cox. Larry Dean Moore, age 88 of Mount Pleasant and formerly of Aledo, Illinois, passed away on Wednesday, August 5th. Graveside services will be held on Tuesday at 11 a.m. at the Aledo Cemetery in Aledo, Illinois. Friends may call after 2 p.m. on Monday at the Murphy Funeral Home of Mount Pleasant. The family will be present from 4 to 8 Monday evening. Online condolences may be sent to the family at murphyfuneralandmonuments.com for Larry Moore. Harlan William Kraft, age 91, a resident of Brighton, passed away Tuesday, August 4th. Visitation for family and friends will be from 2 to 4 p.m. Sunday at the Beener Funeral Home in Fairfield. Funeral services celebrating his life will be at 10:30 in the morning Monday at the Hope Lutheran Church. That's 1465 Walnut Avenue in Brighton. Online condolences may be made to Harlan's family by viewing his obituary at beenerfh.com. These are the arrangements for Harlan Kraft. Mark Wesley Kraft, Sr., age 64, a resident of Fairfield, passed away Thursday, July 9th. A celebration of life for Mark will be held from 1 to 5 p.m. Saturday at the VFW in Fairfield. The Beener Funeral Home in Fairfield is assisting the family of Mark Kraft, Sr. Jack Sexton, age 72 of Mount Pleasant, passed away Tuesday, August 4th. A funeral service for Jack will be held at 10:30 in the morning Monday at the Kimsey Funeral Home of Mount Pleasant. Burial will be in the Forest Home Cemetery. Visitation will be 1 hour prior to the funeral service, beginning at 9:30 Monday morning. Online condolences may be directed to kimseyfh.com for Jack Sexton. That's a look at our Southeast Iowa information. For full stories, head to KILJ.com. I'm Allison Jacobs. Have a great day.
1: Here's your KILJ forecast for Southeast Iowa. Lows dip down to about 66 tonight under partly cloudy skies with a chance of thunderstorms. Southwesterly winds 5 to 10 miles per hour. Daytime highs approaching 84 tomorrow. Bright sunshine expected. Mainly clear skies tomorrow night. Chance of thunderstorms. Lows dip down to about 66. Temperatures above average Sunday and Monday with highs in the upper 80s. Storms possible both days. I'm meteorologist Paul Trombley. Currently, it's 82 degrees.

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Here's your KILJ forecast for Southeast Iowa. Chance for storms tonight, otherwise partly cloudy. Lows level off around 66. Southwesterly winds, 5 to 10 miles per hour. Daytime highs approaching 84 tomorrow. Clear skies. Chance for storms tomorrow night. Lows around 66, mainly clear. Temperatures above average Sunday and Monday with highs in the upper 80s. Thunderstorms both days. I'm meteorologist Paul Trombley. Right now, it's 82 degrees.

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3: Chance for storms tonight, otherwise partly cloudy skies. Lows dip down to about 66. Southwest winds 5 to 10 miles per hour. Ample sunshine expected tomorrow. Daytime highs approaching 84. I'm meteorologist Paul Frombly. Right now, it's 82 degrees.

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1: The U.S. Senate could vote soon on confirming one of President Trump's former attorneys, Todd Blanche, as the next U.S. Attorney General. This after Senator from Louisiana, Bill Cassidy, announced that he plans to vote yes to confirm Blanche. That followed announcements from Republican Senators Lisa Murkowski and Susan Collins that they would both vote no. That would have blocked Blanche from the job, with Senator Mitch McConnell absent from the Senate. President Trump is saying that Republican voters may not show up in great numbers in the upcoming midterm election.
2: The question is, will they vote? Because a lot of them are very angry at Republicans, to be honest with you.
1: Trump said they're not angry at him, but they are with the party, without offering a reason behind the anger.
2: They're not angry at me, but they are angry at Republicans. And even good presidents, they tend to lose the midterm. So I don't know what that is. Other than that, I'd say we should win easily.
1: The president said he's stepping up efforts to get out the vote with more speeches and money from his $400 million super PAC. Trump went on to say he believes Republicans will keep control of both the U.S. House and the Senate. More than 40 million in the eastern U.S. are under severe thunderstorm threats tonight. Heavy rain set to pour across the region after storms swamped many parts of the Northeast earlier this week. Flash flood watches are in effect for New York City, Washington, D.C., Charlotte, and Atlanta. And heat alerts are issued from Philadelphia to Boston. Conservative Supreme Court Justice Samuel Alito says he's not retiring, telling the Wall Street Journal that he's here for another term. Questions about Alito possibly retiring were sparked when NPR mistakenly posted a story that said Alito was stepping down when the High Court's term ended at the end of June. A senior reporter since clarified she made a mistake. Alito acknowledges to the Journal that he's heard rumblings from conservatives, though he may want to retire while President Trump is still in office. I'm Scott Carr. President Trump is saying his administration is going to appeal a ruling Friday by a federal appeals court to stop construction on the White House ballroom project. It was a 2-1 order by the U.S. Court of Appeals in D.C., which upheld an injunction won by the National Trust for Historic Preservation. That nonprofit sued over the project after the administration demolished the East Wing without getting authorization from Congress. Trump blasts the ruling in a social media post, calling it totally wrong. The official portrait of a former New Jersey governor, Phil Murphy, could end up being the most expensive in that state's history. Levon Putney has that.
3: Politico is reporting a copy of the portrait's contract lists the price tag at $135,000, which would cost more than the three prior governor's portraits combined. Former Governor Chris Christie spent $85,000 on his official gubernatorial photo before Murphy, and prior to Christie, former Governors John Corzine, Richard Cody, and Jim McGreevy spent a combined $74,500. Money for Murphy's portrait will come from the $250,000 budgeted for the gubernatorial transition to the current Sherrill administration. I'm Levon Putney.
1: Bargain hunters are already pouring into Tennessee for this weekend's world's longest yard sale, a four-day event that stretches 690 miles across six states, bragging more than 10,000 vendors. Nearly 40 years after its inception, treasure hunters are still following Highway 127 through Tennessee in search of roadside bargains. Expected to dominate the box office again this weekend is Spider-Man: Brand New Day.
4: What is happening to me? Did you miss me, Spidey?
1: The fourth film in the Tom Holland-led franchise is looking to make around $150 to $160 million in its second weekend. That film's made more than $1.1 billion so far worldwide, the fastest film to surpass a $500 million domestically ever. Among the new films hitting theaters this weekend, the comedies One Night Only and Super Troopers 3. I'm Scott Carr.
5: Lows level off around 66 tonight under partly cloudy skies with a chance of thunderstorms. Southwest winds 5 to 10 miles per hour. Daytime highs approaching 84 tomorrow. Bright sunshine expected. I'm meteorologist Paul Frombly. Right now, 82.

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Here's your KILJ forecast for Southeast Iowa. Lows dip down to about 66 tonight under partly cloudy skies with a chance of thunderstorms. Southwesterly winds 5 to 10 miles per hour. Daytime highs approaching 84 tomorrow. Bright sunshine expected. Mainly clear skies tomorrow night. Chance of thunderstorms. Lows dip down to about 66. Temperatures above average Sunday and Monday with highs in the upper 80s. Storms possible both days. I'm meteorologist Paul Frombly. Currently, it's 82 degrees.

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Sweet dreams that leave all worries behind you. 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

0: Here's your KILJ forecast for Southeast Iowa. Chance for storms tonight, otherwise partly cloudy. Lows level off around 66. Southwesterly winds, 5 to 10 miles per hour. Daytime highs approaching 84 tomorrow. Clear skies. Chance for storms tomorrow night. Lows around 66, mainly clear. Temperatures above average Sunday and Monday with highs in the upper 80s. Thunderstorms both days. I'm meteorologist Paul Trombley. Right now, it's 82 degrees.
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1: President Trump is acknowledging Republican voters may not show up in force for the upcoming midterms. Here's Scott Carr.
2: Without offering a reason behind their anger, Trump tells Punch Bowl News Republicans nationwide seem to be not very happy with their party right now.
3: They're not angry at me, but they are angry at Republicans.
2: Though post-midterms, he says he believes Republicans will keep control of both the U.S. House and Senate.
3: And even good presidents, they tend to lose in midterms, so I don't know what that is. Other than that, I'd say we should win easily.
2: Trump says he's stepping up his efforts to get out the vote with more speeches and more money from his $400 million super PAC. I'm Scott Carr in Washington.
1: The Senate could vote soon on confirming Todd Blanche as the next U.S. Attorney General. This after Louisiana Senator Bill Cassidy announced on the Senate floor that he plans to vote yes to confirm Blanche. His announcement came after Republican Senators Lisa Murkowski and Susan Collins said they would both vote no. With Senator Mitch McConnell out from the Senate indefinitely, that meant a third GOP senator voting no would have blocked Blanche from the job. The Senate could put Blanche's nomination to a vote before the five-week August recess. Blanche was named acting attorney general by President Trump after firing Pam Bondi. The felony case has been dismissed against a former Olympian accused of vandalizing the Lincoln Memorial reflecting pool. Tammy Trujillo fills us in.
4: On Thursday, a D.C. judge officially dismissed the charge against Olympic canoeist David Hearn after U.S. Attorney Jeanine Pirro called for the case to be dropped. Hearn was charged with damaging the reflecting pool in June after President Trump claimed the pool's lining had been cut with a knife. Pirro said the damage was caused by poor workmanship and a rush to complete the job ahead of the America 250 celebration. I'm Tammy Trujillo.
1: And Spider-Man Brand New Day is expected to dominate the box office once again this weekend. The fourth film in the Tom Holland-led franchise is looking to make around $150 to $160 million in its second weekend. The film has made over $1.1 billion worldwide and is the fastest to surpass a half a billion dollars domestically ever. I'm Mark Mayfield. President Trump is making a mining push in the U.S. Speaking at a mining industry roundtable at the State Department Friday afternoon, Trump spoke on the importance of mining rare earth minerals used in everything from military weapons to automobiles.
5: We're rebuilding the national defense stockpile and investing more than $12 billion in a brand new strategic mineral reserve. And we're protecting American workers with historic tariffs on foreign copper, aluminum, steel.
1: He announced more than $100 million in grants to boost American mining schools and training. The president vowed America would never be reliant on hostile foreign nations for the minerals, adding the Interior Department is reopening shuttered mines and building new ones. The roundtable included Secretary of State Marco Rubio, Interior Secretary Doug Burgum, and top mining officials. President Trump says his administration will appeal a ruling by a federal appeals court to stop construction on the White House Ballroom project. In a 2-1 order issued Friday, the U.S. Court of Appeals for the District of Columbia upheld an injunction won by the National Trust for Historic Preservation. The nonprofit organization had sued over the project after the administration demolished the East Wing without getting authorization from Congress. Trump blasted the ruling in a Truth Social post, calling it totally wrong, saying the project is a deeply important national security matter. The appeals court's order is being put on hold for 14 days to give the administration a chance to appeal. A new survey shows Texas Democrat James Tallarico is leading by 4 points over State Attorney General Ken Paxton in the race for U.S. Senate. Here's Chris Caraggio.
6: In the Texas Pulse, Texas A&M poll, 47% of Texas voters plan to support Tallarico, while 43% chose Paxton. The poll found Tallarico with strong support among independent, younger, and female voters, while Paxton continues to lead among men and on border security. I'm Chris Caraggio.
1: And Supreme Court Justice Samuel Alito says he is not retiring. Alito told the Wall Street Journal he's here for another term. Questions about the conservative justice retiring were sparked when NPR mistakenly posted a story that Alito was stepping down. I'm Mark Mayfield.
7: Lows dip down to about 66 overnight under partly cloudy skies with a slight chance for storms. Winds out of the west, 5 to 10 miles per hour. Highs level off around 84 Saturday. Lots of sunshine. I'm meteorologist Paul Frombly. Currently 68.

Picture a community where every child has access to quality education, where families thrive, and where dreams are within reach. 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

Lows level off around 66. Overnight, under partly cloudy skies with a slight chance of thunderstorms. Winds out of the west, 5 to 10 miles per hour. High temperatures reach up to 84 Saturday, mainly clear skies. I'm meteorologist Paul Frombly. Currently 68.

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2: Here's your KILJ forecast for Southeast Iowa. Lows level off around 66 overnight under partly cloudy skies with a slight chance of thunderstorms. Winds out of the west, 5 to 10 miles per hour. Mainly sunny skies Saturday, high of 84. Chance for storms Saturday night, lows level off around 66, mainly clear skies. Temperatures a bit above average Sunday and Monday with highs in the upper 80s. Thunderstorms both days. I'm meteorologist Paul Trombley. Right now, 68.

It's got a Lincoln motor and it's really souped up. That Model A body makes it look like a pup's. Got 8 cylinders and uses them all. Got overdrive, just won't stall. With a 4-barrel carb and a dual exhaust, with 4 living gears you can really get lost. Got safety tubes, but I ain't scared. The brakes are good, tires fair. Pulled out of San Pedro late one night. The moon and the stars was shining bright. We was driving up Grapevine Hill, passing cars like they was standing still. All of a sudden, in a wink of an eye, a Cadillac sedan passed us by. Said, boys, it's a mark for me. By then, the taillight was all you could see. Now the fellas ribbed me for being behind, so I thought I'd make the Lincoln unwind. Took my foot off the gas, and man alive, I shoved it on down into overdrive. Wound it up to 110. My speedometer said that I hit top end. My foot was glued like lead to the floor. That's all there is, and there ain't no more. Now the boys all thought lost my sense, and telephone poles looked like a picket fence. They said, slow down, I see spots, the lines on the road just look like dots. Took a corner, sideswiped the truck, crossed my fingers just for luck. My fenders was clicking the guardrail post, the guy beside me was white as a ghost.

0: About to gain on that Cadillac. 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Don't you know by then we'd be low on gas. 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Feel the tension, man, what a ride. 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And that cat, he pulled over and let us by. Now all of a sudden she started she knocking down in the gym. 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

0: This is information from around the world on KILJ.
1: President Trump is making a mining push in the U.S. Speaking at a mining industry roundtable at the State Department Friday afternoon, Trump spoke on the importance of mining rare earth minerals used in everything from military weapons to automobiles.
2: We're rebuilding the national defense stockpile and investing more than $12 billion in a brand new strategic mineral reserve. And we're protecting American workers with historic tariffs on foreign copper, aluminum, steel.
1: He announced more than $100 million in grants to boost American mining schools and training. The president vowed America would never be reliant on hostile foreign nations for the minerals, adding the Interior Department is reopening shuttered mines and building new ones. The roundtable included Secretary of State Marco Rubio, Interior Secretary Doug Burgum, and top mining officials. The Senate could soon vote on confirming Todd Blanche as the next U.S. Attorney General. This after Louisiana Senator Bill Cassidy announced on the Senate floor Friday morning that he plans to vote yes to confirm Blanche. His announcement came after Republican Senators Lisa Murkowski and Susan Collins said they would both vote no. With Senator Mitch McConnell out from the Senate indefinitely, that meant a third GOP senator voting no would have blocked Blanche from the job. Blanche was named acting attorney general by President Trump after firing Pam Bondi. A new survey shows Texas Democrat James Tallarico leading by 4 points over State Attorney General Ken Paxton in the race for U.S. Senate. Here's Chris Caraggio.
3: In the Texas Pulse, Texas A&M poll, 47% of Texas voters plan to support Tallarico, while 43% chose Paxton. The poll found Tallarico with strong support among independent, younger, and female voters, while Paxton continues to lead among men and on border security. The survey consisted of 619 Texas voters and was conducted July 27th through the 30th. I'm Chris Caraggio.
1: And over 40 million people are under a severe thunderstorm threat spread across 6 states in the eastern U.S. Heavy rain is set to pour across the region. I'm Mark Kneefield. President Trump is acknowledging Republican voters may not show up in force for the upcoming midterms. Here's Scott Carr.
4: Without offering a reason behind their anger, Trump tells Punch Bowl News Republicans nationwide seem to be not very happy with their party right now.
5: They're not angry at me, but they are angry at Republicans.
4: Though post-midterms, he says he believes Republicans will keep control of both the U.S. House and Senate.
5: And even good presidents, they tend to lose in midterms, so I don't know what that is. Other than that, I'd say we should win easily.
4: Trump says he's stepping up his efforts to get out the vote with more speeches and more money from his $400 million super PAC. I'm Scott Carr in Washington.
1: The Speaker of Iran's parliament is mocking what he calls President Trump's pattern of promising major strikes but then opting for negotiations instead. Mohammad Ghalibaf wrote on X, "Massive attack coming. Wait, never mind. They want to negotiate." He added, that's theater diplomacy on loop. The speaker, who has regularly taunted the U.S. and Trump on social media, also accused the administration of bullying and broken promises. He has served as a leading negotiator in discussions between the U.S. and Iran, aimed at reaching a lasting resolution after months of conflict in the region. The felony case has been dismissed against a former Olympian accused of vandalizing the Lincoln Memorial reflecting pool. Tammy Trujillo has the latest.
6: On Thursday, a D.C. judge officially dismissed the charge against Olympic canoeist David Hearn after U.S. Attorney Jeanine Pirro called for the case to be dropped. Hearn was charged with damaging the reflecting pool in June after President Trump claimed the pool's lining had been cut with a knife. Pirro said the damage was caused by poor workmanship and a rush to complete the job ahead of the America 250 celebration. I'm Tammy Trujillo.
1: And Spider-Man, Brand New Day, is expected to dominate the box office once again this weekend. The fourth film in the Tom Holland-led franchise is looking to make around $150 to $160 million in its second weekend. The film has made over $1.1 billion worldwide. I'm Mark Mayfield.
7: Here's your updated forecast brought to you by Quickstar, supporting local weather and communities across the state. Slight chance for storms overnight, otherwise partly cloudy skies. Lows dip down to about 66. West winds 5 to 10 miles per hour. Mainly sunny skies develop, with fog in spots early Saturday. Daytime highs approaching 83. Chance of thunderstorms Saturday night. Lows around 66. Mainly clear skies. I'm meteorologist Paul Trombley. Right now, it's 66 degrees.

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raindrop seem to play a sweet refrain. Though spring is here, to me it's still September.

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Lows around 66. Overnight, under partly cloudy skies, with a slight chance of thunderstorms, winds out of the west, 5 to 10 miles per hour. Mainly clear and foggy early Saturday, highs level off around 83. I'm meteorologist Paul Frombly. Currently 66.

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2: Partly cloudy overnight with a slight chance for storms. Lows dip down to about 66. Winds out of the west, 5 to 10 miles per hour. Mainly sunny and foggy early Saturday, highs around 83. I'm meteorologist Paul Trombley. Currently 66.

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1: Supreme Court Justice Samuel Alito says despite some recent reporting, he's not retiring. Scott Carr reports.
2: Justice Alito tells the Wall Street Journal that he's here for another term. Questions about Alito retiring were sparked when NPR mistakenly posted a story saying Alito would step down when the High Court's term ended in June. That senior reporter with the network clarified later she'd made a mistake in her reporting. The conservative justice acknowledges to the Journal he's heard rumblings from conservatives to consider retiring while President Trump is still in office. Alito says, quote, it's not pleasant in the sense that it's a reminder of mortality. I'm Scott Carr in Washington.
1: Senate Republicans have reached a deal to put off acting on President Trump's voter ID bill until after the August recess. Conservative leaders in the Senate told reporters late Friday that they held a meeting with Majority Leader John Thune after speaking with Trump and meeting with Republican colleagues and agreed to postpone action on the Senate budget resolution until after the five-week recess. They also agreed to put off voting on the Save America Act, but agreed to vote immediately on a portion of the bill which requires voters to show a picture ID in federal elections. The felony case has been dismissed against a former Olympian accused of vandalizing the Lincoln Memorial reflecting pool. Tammy Trujillo has the latest.
3: On Thursday, a D.C. judge officially dismissed the charge against Olympic canoeist David Hearn after U.S. Attorney Jeanine Pirro called for the case to be dropped. Hearn was charged with damaging the reflecting pool in June after President Trump claimed the pool's lining had been cut with a knife. Pirro said the damage was caused by poor workmanship and a rush to complete the job ahead of the America 250 celebration. I'm Tammy Trujillo.
1: And Christopher Nolan's The Odyssey has passed the $1 billion mark at the worldwide box office. As it enters its fourth weekend, the film starring Matt Damon has made over $429 million domestically and over $578 million worldwide. The movie reached that milestone before opening in China, which is set to hit theaters there August 14th. I'm Mark Mayfield. A new survey shows Texas Democrat James Tallarico leading by 4 points over State Attorney General Ken Paxton in the race for U.S. Senate. Chris Caraccio has details.
4: In the Texas Pulse, Texas A&M poll, 47% of Texas voters plan to support Tallarico, while 43% chose Paxton. The poll found Tallarico with strong support among independent, younger, and female voters, while Paxton continues to lead among men and on border security. The survey consisted of 619 Texas voters and was conducted July 27th through the 30th. I'm Chris Caraccio.
1: Former CNN anchor Don Lemon is asking a federal judge to dismiss charges tied to his coverage of an anti-immigration enforcement protest. Lemon's attorneys argued the case is a vindictive prosecution and claim the Trump administration targeted him because of his journalism. Lemon was indicted on federal civil rights and conspiracy charges after protesters interrupted a church service in St. Paul, Minnesota. He has pleaded not guilty. His lawyers say he was acting as a journalist covering the demonstration, that his actions are protected by the First Amendment. TikTok is closing its Nashville office and laying off the entire local staff. Here's Michael Kastner.
5: The Tennessean reports the closure comes a little more than 2 years after the company opened its Music Row location. TikTok signed a lease for nearly 144,000 square feet of office space in April 2024. A company spokesperson says the closure will streamline operations and align teams for long-term growth. TikTok had maintained a Nashville presence for several years and selected Music Row partly for its proximity to creative and music agencies. I'm Michael Kastner.
1: And it looks like another heroic weekend at the box office for Spider-Man Brand New Day. The fourth film in the Tom Holland-led franchise is looking to make around $150 to $160 million in its second weekend. The film has made over $1.1 billion worldwide and is the fastest to surpass a half a billion dollars domestically ever. I'm Mark Mayfield.
6: Here's your updated forecast brought to you by Quickstar, supporting local weather and communities across the state. Lows level off around 66 overnight under partly cloudy skies. Winds out of the west, 5 to 10 miles per hour. Mainly sunny skies develop with fog in spots early Saturday. High temperatures reach up to 83. Mainly clear skies Saturday night. Chance of thunderstorms. Lows level off around 66. I'm meteorologist Paul Trombley. Right now, 68.

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0: A night of hit. 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

Saturday, daytime highs approaching 83. Mainly clear skies, Saturday night, chance of thunderstorms. Lows level off around 66. I'm meteorologist Paul Trombley. Right now, it's 68 degrees.

Here's your updated forecast brought to you by Quickstar, supporting local weather and communities across the state. Lows level off around 66 overnight under partly cloudy skies, westerly winds 5 to 10 miles per hour. Mainly sunny skies develop with fog in spots early Saturday.

0: Here we go again. 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
2: Lows around 66, overnight, under partly cloudy skies, westerly winds, 5 to 10 miles per hour. Daytime highs approaching 83, with fog in spots, early Saturday, mainly sunny skies. I'm meteorologist Paul Frombly. Currently 68.

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1: President Trump is acknowledging Republican voters may not show up in force for the upcoming midterms. Here's Scott Carr.
2: Without offering a reason behind their anger, Trump tells Punch Bowl News Republicans nationwide seem to be not very happy with their party right now.
3: They're not angry at me, but they are angry at Republicans.
2: Though post-midterms, he says he believes Republicans will keep control of both the U.S. House and Senate.
3: And even good presidents, they tend to lose in midterms, so I don't know what that is. Other than that, I'd say we should win easily.
2: Trump says he's stepping up his efforts to get out the vote with more speeches and more money from his $400 million super PAC. I'm Scott Carr in Washington.
1: Senate Republicans have reached a deal to put off acting on President Trump's voter ID bill till after the August recess. Conservative leaders in the Senate told reporters late Friday they held a meeting with Majority Leader John Thune after speaking with Trump and meeting with Republican colleagues and agreed to postpone action on a Senate budget resolution until after the five-week recess. They also agreed to put off voting on the Save America Act, but agreed to vote immediately on a portion of the bill which requires voters to show picture ID in federal elections. The felony case has been dismissed against a former Olympian accused of vandalizing the Lincoln Memorial reflecting pool. Here's Tammy Trujillo.
4: On Thursday, a D.C. judge officially dismissed the charge against Olympic canoeist David Hearn after U.S. Attorney Jeanine Pirro called for the case to be dropped. Hearn was charged with damaging the reflecting pool in June after President Trump claimed the pool's lining had been cut with a knife. Pirro said the damage was caused by poor workmanship and a rush to complete the job ahead of the America 250 celebration. I'm Tammy Trujillo.
1: And two people are feared dead after a firefighting helicopter crashed in central Utah. The FAA says two people were on board the helicopter that was helping crews put out a wildfire near the town of Richfield on Friday morning. Fire officials said late Friday they haven't been able to reach the scene of the crash due to dangerous flames at the crash site. I'm Mark Mayfield. President Trump is making a mining push in the U.S. Speaking at a mining industry roundtable at the State Department Friday afternoon, Trump spoke on the importance of mining rare earth minerals used in everything from military weapons to automobiles.
5: We're rebuilding the national defense stockpile and investing more than $12 billion in a brand new strategic mineral reserve. And we're protecting American workers with historic tariffs on foreign copper, aluminum, steel.
1: He announced more than $100 million in grants to boost American mining schools and training. The president vowed America would never be reliant on hostile foreign nations for the minerals, adding the Interior Department is reopening shuttered mines and building new ones. The roundtable included Secretary of State Marco Rubio, Interior Secretary Doug Burgum, and top mining officials. President Trump says his administration will appeal a ruling by a federal appeals court to stop construction on the White House Ballroom project. In a 2-1 order issued Friday, the U.S. Court of Appeals for the District of Columbia upheld an injunction won by the National Trust for Historic Preservation. The nonprofit organization had sued over the project after the administration demolished the East Wing without getting authorization from Congress. Trump blasted the ruling in a Truth Social post, calling it totally wrong, saying the project is a deeply important national security matter. The appeals court's order is being put on hold for 14 days to give the administration a chance to appeal. A new survey shows Texas Democrat James Tallarico is leading by 4 points over State Attorney General Ken Paxton in the race for U.S. Senate. Here's Chris Caraggio.
6: In the Texas Pulse, Texas A&M poll, 47% of Texas voters plan to support Tallarico, while 43% chose Paxton. The poll found Tallarico with strong support among independent, younger, and female voters, while Paxton continues to lead among men and on border security. I'm Chris Caraggio.
1: And Supreme Court Justice Samuel Alito says he is not retiring. Alito told the Wall Street Journal he's here for another term. Questions about the conservative justice retiring were sparked when NPR mistakenly posted a story that Alito was stepping down. I'm Mark Mayfield.
7: Partly cloudy skies overnight with lows around 66. Northwesterly winds 5 to 10 miles per hour. Mainly sunny with fog and spots early Saturday. High temperatures reach up to 83. I'm meteorologist Paul Frombly. Right now, it's 72 degrees.

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Here's your KILJ forecast for Southeast Iowa. Lows around 66, overnight, under partly cloudy skies, northwest winds, 5 to 10 miles per hour. Highs level off around 83, with fog in spots, early Saturday, mainly sunny skies. Chance of thunderstorms, Saturday night, lows level off around 66, mainly clear. Turning warmer, Sunday and Monday, with a slight chance for storms, highs in the upper 80s. I'm meteorologist Paul Trombley. Currently 72.

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2: Here's your KILJ forecast for Southeast Iowa. Lows dip down to about 66. Overnight, under partly cloudy skies, northwesterly winds 5 to 10 miles per hour. Mainly sunny skies develop, with fog in spots early Saturday. High temperatures reach up to 83. Mainly clear Saturday night. Chance of thunderstorms. Lows level off around 66. Temps above average Sunday and Monday, with highs in the upper 80s. Thunderstorms possible both days. I'm meteorologist Paul Trombley. Right now, it's 72 degrees.

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1: President Trump is acknowledging Republican voters may not show up in force for the upcoming midterms. Here's Scott Carr.
2: Without offering a reason behind their anger, Trump tells Punch Bowl News Republicans nationwide seem to be not very happy with their party right now.
3: They're not angry at me, but they are angry at Republicans.
2: Though post-midterms, he says he believes Republicans will keep control of both the U.S. House and Senate.
3: And even good presidents, they tend to lose in midterms, so I don't know what that is. Other than that, I'd say we should win easily.
2: Trump says he's stepping up his efforts to get out the vote with more speeches and more money from his $400 million super PAC. I'm Scott Carr in Washington.
1: President Trump says he'll take his ballroom to the Supreme Court. On Friday, a federal appeals court upheld an injunction by the National Trust for Historic Preservation, halting construction of the new addition to the White House. The nonprofit organization had sued over the project after the administration demolished the East Wing without getting authorization from Congress. Trump blasted Friday's ruling and vowed to immediately appeal the decision to the Supreme Court. A new survey shows Texas Democrat James Tallarico leading by 4 points over State Attorney General Ken Paxton in the race for U.S. Senate. Chris Caraggio has details.
4: In the Texas Pulse, Texas A&M poll, 47% of Texas voters plan to support Tallarico, while 43% chose Paxton. The poll found Tallarico with strong support among independent, younger, and female voters, while Paxton continues to lead among men and on border security. The survey consisted of 619 Texas voters and was conducted July 27th through the 30th. I'm Chris Caraggio.
1: And the new Spider-Man movie is still the most popular show in town. Spider-Man Brand New Day is looking to make another $150 to $160 million in its second weekend. The latest film with Tom Holland made over $1 billion worldwide. Also in theaters is the comedy Super Troopers 3 and the new horror film Ice Cream Man. I'm Mark Mayfield. A Florida man is facing attempted murder charges for allegedly shutting off the air supply of a teen diver. Michael Kastner reports.
5: Police in Miami say Michael Simpson initiated a confrontation July 29th over a lobster diving location he said was his spot. The Miami-Dade Sheriff's Office says Simpson shut off the air supply of a teen diver during the confrontation. The 18-year-old was diving using a floating air tank attached to a long hose called a Brownie Third Lung. The teen was pulled to safety by his partner on the boat, who told police the boy was gasping for air. I'm Michael Kastner.
1: The Department of Health and Human Services has approved a request by the governor of Washington for a public health emergency in response to the wildfires near Spokane. The emergency declaration will increase access to health care and critical services for those affected by the wildfires, allowing medication to be refilled faster with less paperwork and for alternate care settings. A red flag warning is still in effect in eastern Washington, which means there's still the possibility of wildfires in the Spokane area. Taking a summer vacation is not just fun. It makes you a better worker. Bree Tennis explains.
6: Psychology Today says taking time off of work improves job performance when you return. They say the break reduces stress, restores mental focus, and keeps burnout at bay. And that renewed clarity lasts an average of 43 days. But Money.com says only about 62% of U.S. workers use their PTO for fear of being seen as replaceable. But they say you should give in because reality will always be there. But a fruity cocktail has an expiration. I'm Bree Tennis.
1: And a mysterious bright red cat is roaming the Houston area, and animal care workers are trying to safely catch it. The gray-furred cat may have been deliberately harmed, but it's not clear what happened. League City Animal Care says she appears to have dye or paint on her fur, and she's been spotted in the South Shore area. Workers want to examine her and get her treated. I'm Mark Mayfield.
7: Lows around 66. Overnight, under partly cloudy skies, westerly winds, 5 to 10 miles per hour. Daytime highs approaching 83, with fog in spots. Early Saturday, mainly sunny skies. I'm meteorologist Paul Frombly. Right now, 70.

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per hour. Mainly sunny with fog and spots early Saturday. High temperatures reach up to 83. I'm meteorologist Paul Trombley. Right now, it's 70 degrees.

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4: Here's your KILJ forecast for Southeast Iowa. Lows around 66 overnight under partly cloudy skies, northwest winds 5 to 10 miles per hour. Highs level off around 83 with fog in spots early Saturday, mainly sunny skies. Chance of thunderstorms Saturday night, lows level off around 66, mainly clear. Turning warmer Sunday and Monday with a slight chance for storms, highs in the upper 80s. I'm meteorologist Paul Trombley. Right now, 70.

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1: Todd Blanche has been confirmed as the new U.S. Attorney General. The Senate confirmed the acting Attorney General after weeks of debate with a handful of Republicans in opposition. Late Friday, the Senate voted 50-49 to approve Blanche, with Republican Senators Susan Collins of Maine and Lisa Murkowski of Alaska joining Democrats in opposition. Blanche has been seen as having a possible conflict of interest because he was President Trump's former personal attorney and because he helped create Trump's $1.8 billion anti-weaponization fund. Blanche formally rescinded the fund earlier this week. Senate Republicans have reached a deal to put off acting on President Trump's voter ID bill until after the August recess. More from Mark Mayfield.
2: Conservative leaders in the Senate told reporters late Friday they held a meeting with Majority Leader John Thune after speaking with Trump and meeting with Republican colleagues and agreed to postpone action on a Senate budget resolution until after the five-week recess. They also agreed to put off voting on the Save America Act, but agreed to vote immediately on a portion of the bill which requires voters to show picture ID in federal elections.
1: A new poll in Texas shows Democrat James Tallarico leading by 4 points over State Attorney General Ken Paxton in the race for U.S. Senate. In the Texas Pulse, Texas A&M poll, 47% of Texas voters plan to support Tallarico, while 43% choose Paxton. The poll found Tallarico with strong support among independent, younger, and female voters, while Paxton continues to lead among men and on border security. A Virginia school board's push to restore Confederate school names has been struck down in federal court. A federal judge ruled this week that Shenandoah County violated civil rights law when it reinstated Stonewall Jackson High and Ashby Lee Elementary in 2024. The ruling noted the names infringed on black students' First Amendment rights by compelling them to compete under Confederate generals' branding. The board's attorney plans to appeal. I'm Lisa Taylor. Supreme Court Justice Samuel Alito says despite some recent reporting, he's not retiring. More from Scott Carr.
3: Justice Alito tells the Wall Street Journal that he's here for another term. Questions about Alito retiring were sparked when NPR mistakenly posted a story saying Alito would step down when the high court's term ended in June. That senior reporter with the network clarified later she'd made a mistake in her reporting. The conservative justice acknowledges to the Journal he's heard rumblings from conservatives to consider retiring while President Trump is still in office. Alito says, quote, "It's not pleasant in the sense that it's a reminder of mortality." I'm Scott Carr in Washington.
1: Mother Nature and New Jersey Transit made for an extra memorable concert experience in the New Jersey Meadowlands Friday night. Andrew Whitman reports.
4: The headliners at MetLife Stadium Friday night were Usher and Chris Brown, but the real star was the rain. At the height of Friday's storms before the concert, the stadium tweeted an alert for concertgoers to seek shelter or for people to move to the concourse. The storm forcing NJ Transit to scrap service on a number of lines, NJT warning concertgoers to seek other ways home, even though the agency scheduled special trains for the concert, much like it did during the World Cup. In New Jersey, I'm Andrew Whitman.
1: Over 100,000 fewer Virginians are receiving food stamps than a year ago. New state social services data shows SNAP enrollment is down almost 14% this summer. It's the first double-digit dip since 1998. Those losses come as President Trump's new law expands work rules to adults through age 64 and parents whose youngest child is 14 or older. The federal changes also ended work rule exemptions for vets and homeless people. In central Virginia, Feed More says food pantry visits are up 22% since last July. Still no winner of the top prize in the Powerball lottery. Tonight's jackpot is worth an estimated $856 million. I'm Lisa Taylor.
5: Here's your KILJ forecast for Southeast Iowa. Mainly sunny skies develop, with fog in spots early today, with daytime highs approaching 83. Northerly winds, 5 to 10 miles per hour. Mainly clear skies tonight, chance for storms, lows level off around 66. Sunshine mixed with clouds at times tomorrow. Slight chance of thunderstorms, high temperatures reach up to 89. Upper 80s, Monday and Tuesday, with storms both days. I'm meteorologist Paul Frombly. Right now, it's 64 degrees.

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Whoa.

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Becoming mainly sunny with fog in spots early today, with daytime highs approaching 83. North winds 5 to 10 miles per hour. Chance for storms tonight. Lows level off around 66. Mainly clear skies. I'm meteorologist Paul Frombly. Currently, it's 64 degrees.

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3: High temperatures reach up to 83 and foggy early today under mainly sunny skies. Northerly winds, 5 to 10 miles per hour. Mainly clear skies tonight. Chance for storms. Lows around 66. I'm meteorologist Paul Frombly. Currently, it's 64 degrees.

Ladies and gentlemen listening across Southeast Iowa and this great nation, we invite you to pause and reflect as KILJ proudly brings you our national anthem, The Star-Spangled Banner. Oh,

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1: This is information from around the world on KILJ.
2: Todd Blanche has been confirmed as the next U.S. Attorney General by the Senate. The confirmation vote was split mostly down party lines late Friday. Blanche cleared a major hurdle earlier on Friday when Louisiana Republican Senator Bill Cassidy said he would vote in favor of Blanche. Cassidy was a holdout until Blanche promised in writing to end the so-called anti-weaponization fund. The $1.8 billion fund would have been used to compensate January 6 defendants and others who say they were targeted by the Justice Department. Republican Senators Lisa Murkowski of Alaska and Susan Collins of Maine both voted not to confirm Blanche in the final vote. Senate Republicans have reached a deal to put off acting on President Trump's voter ID bill until after the August recess. Conservative leaders in the Senate told reporters late Friday they held a meeting with Majority Leader John Thune after speaking with Trump and meeting with Republican colleagues and agreed to postpone action on a Senate budget resolution until after the five-week recess. They also agreed to put off voting on the Save America Act, but agreed to vote immediately on a portion of the bill, which requires voters to show a picture ID in federal elections. Crews are trying to get to where a firefighting helicopter crashed in central Utah near the Widemouth 2 wildfire. More from Abby Bonnell.
3: Both local and federal authorities are assisting in that response. Deputy Fire Incident Commander Tyler Heck says the fire is burning in steep, rugged terrain, and they're hoping to access the crash site as soon as conditions allow.
4: It's going to take a little bit of time due to fire activity. The fire is very active on that south end, and we just need to make sure it's safe for responders to get in there and assess the situation.
3: The lightning-caused Widemouth 2 fire is Utah's second largest wildfire, surpassing 100,000 acres. I'm Abby Bonnell.
2: The Speaker of Iran's parliament is mocking what he calls President Trump's pattern of promising major strikes but then opting for negotiations instead. Mohammad Ghalibaf wrote on X, "Massive attack coming. Wait, never mind, they want to negotiate." I'm Lisa Taylor. A new survey shows Texas Democrat James Tallarico leading by 4 points over State Attorney General Ken Paxton in the race for U.S. Senate. In the Texas Pulse Texas A&M poll, 47% of Texas voters plan to support Tallarico, while 43% choose Paxton. The poll found Tallarico with strong support among independent, younger, and female voters, while Paxton continues to lead among men and on border security. One person is dead and one is injured after a small plane crashed into a lake in northern Utah. The Utah County Sheriff's Office says the private plane with 3 people on board experienced issues shortly after taking off from the Provo Airport Friday afternoon and crash-landed in Utah Lake. The crash killed one of the passengers and the pilot was injured. Authorities say the pilot was able to land the plane in shallow water, which helped in the rescue efforts. Taking a summer vacation is not just fun, it makes you a better worker. Bree Tennis has details.
5: Psychology Today says taking time off of work improves job performance when you return. They say the break reduces stress, restores mental focus, and keeps burnout at bay. And that renewed clarity lasts an average of 43 days. But Money.com says only about 62% of U.S. workers use their PTO for fear of being seen as replaceable. But they say you should give in, because reality will always be there. But a fruity cocktail has an expiration.
2: A disappointing update for Jackie, the big bear bald eagle. More on the story from Rich Cassone.
6: The team looking after her at the Ojai Raptor Center says in a social media post today that her blood values have declined again and her condition remains critical. A Raptor Center teammate says Jackie
7: remains in our intensive care unit, where she continues to receive oxygen therapy, supportive treatment, and round-the-clock monitoring. Last night was particularly difficult.
6: They say that while new scans have given them important information, they don't yet have a complete picture. The cause of her illness remains a mystery. Jackie was rescued last month after a fight with a couple of other eagles left her unable to fly.
2: I'm Lisa Taylor.
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9: Farm bill failure. Hello, everyone. I'm Mark Dorenkamp with Agribusiness News on Brownfield. 100 years ago, the founders of Pioneer revolutionized farming with the commercialization of hybrid seed corn. See how it all started at pioneer.com/100. The U.S. Senate Ag Committee failed to advance its farm bill before the August recess after lawmakers remained divided over changes to the Supplemental Nutrition Assistance Program. In a statement, Ranking Member Amy Klobuchar said she's committed to continuing to work with Chairman John Bozeman on the farm bill to get a bill done. She says there are good things in it, but changes need to be made to the SNAP program cost-sharing with states. Bozeman said he's disappointed, and blocking the farm bill only adds to the uncertainty and hardship for agriculture. James Glick with the Plant-Based Products Council says while provisions within the nutrition title were the sticking point, there was plenty of bipartisan support.
10: And I think that was the spirit that we've often seen farm bills written in. So I thought that was very encouraging. The final vote clearly, left something to be desired, at least in the near term. But it does sound like there's a lot of will on both sides to find a bill that they can agree on and move it forward.
9: National Corn Growers Association President Jed Bauer says he's disappointed the bill failed to advance because it would have authorized the sale of nationwide year-round E15. The Senate Agriculture Committee is in recess until the chair calls members back, which could come after Congress returns from its August recess. An analyst says the commodity markets will soon get its first official look at the size of the current U.S. crop. Scott Custard with Moving Parts LLC tells Brownfield he expects the USDA's August supply and demand report to show production down from last year.
11: We're setting ourselves up for probably a 16 billion bushel corn crop. The bean crop is the one that's maybe a little more concerning because we have a tighter balance sheet. The wheat balance sheet is already tight. We're going to be a couple hundred million bushels lower than where we were a year ago.
9: And the global crop intelligence lead for a remote sensing and analytics company is mostly bullish on the U.S. corn crop. Nick Ortman is with Earth Daily.
12: The way I'd probably sum up the year, especially for the Corn Belt anyways, is that the vast majority of it is off to a very good start and looking quite good. There's some areas that obviously aren't as good as others, but a lot of that is more getting to the average, if you will.
9: He tells Brownfield.
12: Now we're starting to see, obviously, with the dryness that's been coming through in some areas, some of that sort of maybe top end, best you've ever seen it kind of crops are coming back a little bit more towards the norm. But everything overall is still looking pretty good.
9: Ortman says Earth Daily uses satellite imagery to assist agronomists and growers in assessing and managing crops. For more on these stories and other news, go to brownfieldagnews.com. I'm Mark Dorenkamp with Brownfield Ag News Headlines.
13: Good morning, everybody. I'm Lisa Grillo, broadcasting live from KILJ Studios in Mount Pleasant, Iowa, on Saturday, August the 8th, 7 minutes past 6 o'clock on a KILJ Saturday morning. So we have 64 degrees currently in the KILJ listening area and 100% humidity. That's probably why your air conditioner is still running. Expect some patchy fog before 9 o'clock this morning. Otherwise, sunshine and a high temperature near 83 degrees. Winds are light later on this afternoon. Now, tonight, we have a chance of showers and thunderstorms before 4 a.m. Anyone else have trouble falling asleep? Well, I went to bed early last night because I had to get up early. I know it was Friday night, but those thunderstorms rolling around out there did, and the lightning, oh my gosh. I looked outside to see if there was a police car or something because the lightning was just flashing and flashing. There is a chance of showers and thunderstorms after 5 o'clock tomorrow morning. Mostly clear skies, a low around 66 degrees tonight. Chance of precip is 30%. And as we head into Sunday, there is a chance of showers and thunderstorms before noon and then a slight chance after 4 o'clock. High temperature on Sunday near 89 degrees, and the National Weather Service is cautioning heat index values as high as 102 degrees tomorrow. South winds around 10 miles per hour. Of course, they're out of the southwest like a breath of hot air on you all day. Winds could gust as high as 20 miles per hour. Then on Sunday night, 40% chance of showers and thunderstorms. Now, as we head into Monday night through Friday next week, the National Weather Service has a 30 to 50% chance of showers and thunderstorms in the forecast every day. Temperatures will be cooling to the mid-70s by Friday. We'll keep you posted on all of the latest weather developments right here at KILJ. Again, currently 64 degrees. Good morning, everybody.

19 minutes past 6 o'clock on a KILJ Saturday morning. Currently 64 degrees in the KILJ listening area. We're looking for a high temperature of 83 degrees. Heat and humidity moving in for us tomorrow. Heat index is over 102 degrees, and that is for Sunday. So, and showers and thunderstorms in the forecast. So keep that in mind for your weekend plans. Hey, I want to give a huge shout out to Katie Johansson for working for me every Saturday morning for the past couple of months. I missed all of you guys. I missed being on the radio, but I was recovering from some injuries, and I really, really appreciate her holding the fort down for me, and Allison and Slayton picking up the slack, and Laura, and everybody's been really good to me out here. So I appreciate that, you guys. Hey, this came across my radar yesterday. All God's Creatures is presenting Dog Days of Summer. The event is Tuesday through Saturday next week, the 11th through the 15th from 1 to 4 p.m. Come and chill out with the puppy dogs out there and enjoy a frozen treat together. The event is free and open to the public. It's the Dog Days of Summer at All God's Creatures, 2205 East Washington Street in Mount Pleasant. That event is Tuesday through Saturday of next week. What a great thing to do before we go back to school. And that's the thing that I like. I got back just in time for Old Threshers, football season, parades, and then, of course, we have all of our holidays coming up in the fall. So it was a long summer for me, but I survived, and I'm certainly glad to be back here at KILJ. Hey, we've got news and sports and more weather coming up at the bottom of the hour.

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1: From your Southeast Iowa Information Center, I'm Lisa Grillo. Today is Saturday, August the 8th. Thunderstorm activity last night in the KILJ listening area produced a varying amount of rainfall. The Mount Pleasant area reported just under half an inch of rain. In the last 24 hours, Rome checked in with over an inch of rain, and Trenton was just under an inch of precipitation. According to Washington County dispatch logs, there were a couple of downed power lines in Washington and debris in the roadways due to higher winds. The National Weather Service advises increasing heat and humidity on Sunday and Monday. Confidence is high regarding very humid conditions, and the hottest temperatures will be in the 90s with heat index readings over 102 degrees, favoring areas along and south of I-80. Thunderstorms could impact temperatures and peak heat indexes. Four people were injured on Friday afternoon following a two-vehicle collision, which involved a horse trailer. The accident happened on Highway 218 near Olds, north of Mount Pleasant. The Iowa State Patrol reported that a Ford F-450 pickup truck pulling a horse trailer was southbound on Highway 218 nearing mile marker 56, right around 2:18 p.m. A Volvo SUV entering from School Street drove into the southbound lane and attempted to use the median to turn around. The SUV then crossed back directly into the path of the southbound lanes, where the oncoming pickup truck struck it broadside, according to state troopers. Four people, ages 45, 21, 24, and 5, all from South Haven, Mississippi, were transported to a nearby hospital for treatment. On July 19th, at about 2:35 a.m., the Henry County Sheriff's Department responded to a report of a MedForce medical helicopter being illuminated by a powerful spotlight. This occurred near Highway 218 in the Skunk River. Deputies identified Jeffrey Krieger as the individual who directed the spotlight at the aircraft. Krieger stated he believed the helicopter was a drone. The flight crew reported the spotlight illuminated the cockpit for approximately 15 seconds

0: forcing them to remove their night vision goggles. The helicopter remained on autopilot and continued its flight safely. As a result of the investigation, Jeffrey Krieger has been charged with assault while displaying a dangerous weapon, which is an aggravated misdemeanor under Iowa law. A criminal charge is merely an accusation, and the defendants are presumed innocent until and unless proven guilty. The Iowa Department of Natural Resources reports that Iowa deer tags go on sale at 9 a.m. on Saturday, August the 15th. This is a change from previous years when the tags went on sale at midnight. For a complete list of the 2026-27 deer hunting season, please access KILJ.com and you'll find that list of the seasons under the News tab. Taking a look at notices of death in our area, Edward Franklin Simmons, 61, of New London, died on Thursday, August the 6th. According to his wishes, his body has been cremated and a private family burial will be held at Burge Cemetery in New London. Elliott Chapel of New London is assisting the family, and online condolences may be left at ElliottFuneralChapel.com in memory of Edward Simmons. Richard D. Howie, DVM, 83, died Friday, August the 7th. Funeral services will be held at 1:30 on Tuesday afternoon, August the 11th, at the First Presbyterian Church in Mount Pleasant. Burial will be in the Forest Home Cemetery. Visitation will be held from 2 to 7 p.m. on Monday, August the 10th, at the Olson Yoder Funeral Home, where the family will greet friends from 5 to 7. The Olson Yoder Funeral Home is caring for Doc Howie and his family, OlsonYoderFH.com. Gladys L. Voorhees, 74, of Fairfield and formerly of Lockridge, passed away on Sunday, August the 2nd. According to her wishes, cremation has been entrusted to the care of Murphy Funeral Home of Mount Pleasant. A private family graveside service will be held at the Voorhees Cemetery. Online condolences may be sent to the family at murphyfuneralandmonuments.com for Gladys Voorhees. Mark Wesley Kraft Sr., 64, a resident of Fairfield, passed away on Thursday, July the 9th. A celebration of life will be held from 1 to 5 p.m. this afternoon at the VFW, 121 East Broadway Avenue in Fairfield. The Beener Funeral Home in Fairfield is assisting the family of Mark Kraft. Harlan William Kraft, 91, a resident of Brighton, passed away on Tuesday, August the 4th. Visitation for family and friends will be from 2 to 4 Sunday afternoon at the Beener Funeral Home in Fairfield. Funeral services celebrating his life will be at 10:30 a.m. on Monday, August the 10th at Hope Lutheran Church in Brighton. 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These are the arrangements for Harlan Kraft. Jack Sexton, 72, of Mount Pleasant, died on Tuesday, August the 4th. A funeral service will be held at 10:30 a.m. on Monday, August the 10th at the Kimsey Funeral Home, 213 North Main Street in Mount Pleasant. Burial will be in the Forest Home Cemetery. Visitation will be 1 hour prior to the funeral service, beginning at 9:30 on Monday morning. Online condolences may be directed to KimseyFH.com for Jack Sexton. Dale L. Cox, 82, of Swedesburg, passed away on Tuesday, August the 4th. Funeral services will be held on Monday, August the 10th at 10:30 a.m. at the Trenton Missionary Church. Burial will be in the Forest Home Cemetery in Mount Pleasant. The family will receive friends on Sunday from 3 to 5 at the Murphy Funeral Home in Mount Pleasant. Online condolences may be sent to the family at murphyfuneralandmonuments.com in memory of Dale Cox. Larry Dean Moore, 88, of Mount Pleasant and formerly of Aledo, Illinois, passed away on Wednesday, August the 5th. Graveside services will be held on Tuesday, August the 11th at 11 a.m. at the Aledo Cemetery in Illinois. Friends may call after 2 p.m. on Monday at the Murphy Funeral Home of Mount Pleasant, where the family will be present from 4 to 8 that evening. Online condolences may be sent to the family at murphyfuneralandmonuments.com for Larry Moore. For a complete look at obituaries, please refer to KILJ.com. And that is a look at Southeast Iowa information. I'm Lisa Grillo.
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0: I'm Lisa Grillo with KILJ's Saturday Sports Report. In high school girls tennis, Burlington Notre Dame will host Mount Pleasant on Monday, August the 10th. Fairfield will start their season at home against Keokuk on Monday. In high school volleyball, Burlington Notre Dame will host a scrimmage on Wednesday, August the 12th with Wapello, Danville, and Winfield Mount Union making the trip. Taking a look at local athletic camps, Danville High School will be hosting the Soak Up Basketball Camp from 2 to 5 today and tomorrow for boys and girls entering 3rd through 8th grades. The camp is $60 per camper. New London will be hosting their Youth Tigers Volleyball Camp on Monday, August the 10th through Wednesday, August the 12th next week for players entering kindergarten through 6th grade. The camp costs $50 and campers will get a t-shirt, and the Mount Pleasant Cross Country Camp starts next week. The Southeastern Community College women's soccer team will host Indian Hills Community College today at 3 p.m., and the men's soccer team will start the season against Bradley University on Tuesday, August the 11th on the road. This entire sports report can be found at KILJ.com under the Sports tab.
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0: 6:40 on a KILJ Saturday morning. I was looking at the clock trying to register exactly what time it is. 20 minutes before 7 o'clock on a KILJ Saturday morning, August the 8th. Hi, everybody. Thanks for joining us. Currently 64 degrees in the KILJ listening area, and it is humid outside. So even though it's 64 degrees, you're going to feel it when you walk outside. We do have some patchy fog, according to the National Weather Service, before 9 o'clock, probably some of the low-lying areas. So be prepared for that. No wind really to speak of today. And we're supposed to see some sunshine and a high temperature near 83 degrees.

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2: Good morning, everybody. 9 minutes before 7 o'clock, we'll be checking in with national news here at the top of the hour. We also keeping our eye on the weather. Sunshine today, a high temperature of 83 degrees. Currently, we have 67, but it is humid, 100% humidity. So you'll walk out and feel like you're taking sort of a warm shower. No wind to speak of this afternoon. We did have thunderstorms roll through southeast Iowa yesterday, and I think north of Mount Pleasant got it worse than we did here in Mount Pleasant. But boy, that lightning show, holy cow, that definitely kept me awake. Hey, I want to let you know that the Burlington Municipal Band is hosting a round robin concert tomorrow night, 7:30 p.m. at Crapo Park there in Burlington. So worth checking out. They're rounding out the season, and the concert starts at 7:30 in Crapo Park. Bring your lawn chair. A nice evening to enjoy an outdoor concert. You're listening to KILJ Radio in Mount Pleasant, Iowa. Glad to have you along for the weekend.

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1: After weeks of uncertainty, Todd Blanche was confirmed as the new U.S. Attorney General early Saturday in a mostly party-line vote. Mark Mayfield has more.
2: Blanche, who was President Donald Trump's former personal attorney, was confirmed by a vote of 50 to 49.
1: Republican Senators Susan Collins of Maine and Lisa Murkowski of Alaska joined Democrats in opposition. Blanche has been seen as having a possible conflict of interest because he helped create Trump's $1.8 billion anti-weaponization fund, which he formally rescinded earlier this week. Senate Republicans have reached a deal to put off acting on President Trump's voter ID bill until after the August recess. Conservative leaders in the Senate told reporters late Friday they held a meeting with Majority Leader John Thune after speaking with Trump and meeting with Republican colleagues and agreed to put off voting on the Save America Act until after the five-week recess. But they did agree to vote immediately on a portion of the bill which requires voters to show a picture ID in federal elections. They also agreed to postpone action on a Senate budget resolution. Two people are feared dead after a firefighting helicopter crashed into central Utah. The FAA says two people were on board the helicopter that was helping crews put out a wildfire near the town of Richfield Friday morning. Fire officials said late Friday they haven't been able to reach the scene of the crash due to the dangerous flames at the crash site. The Widemouth wildfire has burned over 100,000 acres in central Utah. Researchers at the University of California, San Diego have developed a new wearable device that can tell your blood alcohol level. More from Bree Tennis.
3: The researchers were trying to create a ring to track metabolic health. What they came up with is a prototype ring that can actually detect blood sugar and alcohol levels. They say tiny sensors inside the ring read chemical markers in the body and send that data to a phone app. Along with alcohol, it can track glucose, ketones, vitamin C, uric acid, and lactate, but results are about 15 to 30 minutes longer than a direct blood test.
1: I'm Lisa Taylor. Former Vice President Kamala Harris is endorsing Democratic Senate candidate Abdul El-Sayed in Michigan's upcoming election. Harris said he is needed to help Democrats win control of the Senate. El-Sayed won the Democratic primary this week and will face Republican former Congressman Mike Rogers in November. Senate Minority Leader Chuck Schumer and other top Democrats have also backed El-Sayed following his primary victory. The endorsement drew criticism from the Trump administration, which attacked Harris and El-Sayed's progressive views. A new CDC report finds more frequent marijuana users are showing up in emergency rooms with a condition that causes severe nausea and vomiting. The condition, known as cannabis hyperemesis syndrome, is linked to habitual marijuana use and has seen a rise in recorded cases. Researchers identified nearly 200,000 emergency room visits related to the condition between January of 2023 and May 2026. The CDC says younger patients, especially those ages 15 to 24, had some of the highest rates and is calling for more awareness and research into the condition.
4: What is happening to me?
5: Did you miss me, Spidey?
4: I'm losing my mind. I am totally out of control.
1: Spider-Man: Brand New Day is expected to dominate the box office once again this weekend. The fourth film in the Tom Holland-led franchise is looking to make around $150 to $160 million in its second weekend. The film has made over $1.1 billion worldwide and is the fastest to surpass $500 million domestically ever. New this week is the rom-com One Night Only, looking to make up to $10 million, while the comedy Super Troopers 3 is eyeing single-digit millions. Elsewhere, Christopher Nolan's The Odyssey is projected to make between $25 and $35 million in its fourth weekend in theaters and has officially passed the billion-dollar mark at the worldwide box office. I'm Lisa Taylor.
0: 4 minutes past 7 o'clock on a KILJ Saturday morning. It's great to be back with you guys on the weekend. Boy, I've missed you. But I had the best rehab facility ever while I was recovering from my injuries this summer. The rehab facility of Jeep and Doris Grillo, right here in Mount Pleasant, Iowa. I tell you what, my only job was recovering, resting and recovering. And I had my meals cooked by my mother. They took care of everything for me. I was very pampered. And I'm sure in the back of their minds, they were like, huh, we didn't get rid of her when she was 18 years old. I came back to recover at their home. So it was great. I had a really solid recovery. It was a hard summer for me, but I'm back now. And I sure appreciate everyone who helped me and reached out to me. It was really nice. Coming up this weekend, starting on Wednesday with Shuck Fest Does that ring a bell? It's the 73rd annual West Point Sweet Corn Festival in West Point, Iowa. Shuckfest takes place on Wednesday afternoon, and then the festival runs Thursday through Sunday, August 13th through the 16th. There's a 5K, 10K run walk. There's goat yoga, of course, the coronation of the queen. Plenty of free sweet corn. It'll be a fun weekend next weekend in West Point, Iowa. 7:05 at a KILJ Saturday morning, currently 67 degrees, going up to 83 before the day is over.

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We are 67 degrees in the KILJ listening area. As you're out driving around, you may encounter some patchy fog or mist, understandably so, because it's so darn humid outside. Expecting a high temperature today of 83 degrees. We do expect heat indexes to rise Sunday into Monday. National Weather Service has issued a caution, heat indexes up over 102 degrees because of on Sunday and Monday because of the combined heat and humidity there creating that heat index. Let's see. On Sunday, our high temperature is 89 degrees. Sunday night, the low is 72 degrees. And then on Monday, we're going to see a little bit of sunshine, but the high temperature is going to be 90. So keep that in mind for your plans as you head into next week. Coming up, we'll take a look at local news and sports. We've got the markets and lots more right here at KILJ.

0: He knew one of them would betray him and one of them would deny him. Shocked and dismayed, of course, they all said, of course it wasn't them. But he knew just hours later he would be handed over to be crucified. A final dinner together. And Jesus could have had anyone there. He didn't send invitations to the most important people or the most helpful or even the people who had supported him during his life. He invited the ones he knew would soon wrong him. If I had one last meal, I wouldn't spend it with the person I knew would betray me, but love does. Who would Jesus invite to dinner if he were you? You could also join us on Sunday mornings in person at 8 a.m. and 10 a.m. or watch our 10 a.m. service on our website, Facebook, or YouTube page. Much love, my friends, and remember, you all are truly, truly amazing.
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2: 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Today is Saturday, August the 8th. Thunderstorm activity last night in the KILJ listening area produced a varying amount of rainfall. The Mount Pleasant area reported just under half an inch of rain. In the last 24 hours, Rome checked in with over an inch of rain, and Trenton was just under an inch of precipitation. According to Washington County dispatch logs, there were a couple of downed power lines in Washington and debris in the roadways due to higher winds. The National Weather Service advises increasing heat and humidity on Sunday and Monday. Confidence is high regarding very humid conditions, and the hottest temperatures will be in the 90s with heat index readings over 102 degrees, favoring areas along and south of I-80. Thunderstorms could impact temperatures and peak heat indexes. Four people were injured on Friday afternoon following a two-vehicle collision, which involved a horse trailer. The accident happened on Highway 218 near Olds, north of Mount Pleasant. The Iowa State Patrol reported that a Ford F-450 pickup truck pulling a horse trailer was southbound on Highway 218 nearing mile marker 56 right around 2:18 p.m. A Volvo SUV entering from School Street drove into the southbound lane and attempted to use the median to turn around. The SUV then crossed back directly into the path of the southbound lanes where the oncoming pickup truck struck it broadside, according to state troopers. Four people, ages 45, 21, 24, and 5, all from South Haven, Mississippi, were transported to a nearby hospital for treatment. On July 19th, at about 2:35 a.m., the Henry County Sheriff's Department responded to a report of a MedForce medical helicopter being illuminated by a powerful spotlight. This occurred near Highway 218 in the Skunk River. Deputies identified Jeffrey Krieger as the individual who directed the spotlight at the aircraft. Krieger stated he believed the helicopter was a drone. The flight crew reported the spotlight illuminated the cockpit for approximately 15 seconds, forcing them to remove their night vision goggles. The helicopter remained on autopilot and continued its flight safely. As a result of the investigation, Jeffrey Krieger has been charged with assault while displaying a dangerous weapon, which is an aggravated misdemeanor under Iowa law. A criminal charge is merely an accusation, and the defendants are presumed innocent until and unless proven guilty. The Iowa Department of Natural Resources reports that Iowa deer tags go on sale at 9 a.m. on Saturday, August the 15th. This is a change from previous years when the tags went on sale at midnight. For a complete list of the 2026-27 deer hunting season, please access KILJ.com and you'll find that list of the seasons under the News tab. Taking a look at notices of death in our area, Edward Franklin Simmons, 61, of New London, died on Thursday, August the 6th. According to his wishes, his body has been cremated and a private family burial will be held at Burgess Cemetery in New London.

0: London. Elliott Chapel of New London is assisting the family, and online condolences may be left at ElliottFuneralChapel.com in memory of Edward Simmons. Richard D. Howie, DVM 83, died Friday, August the 7th. Funeral services will be held at 1:30 on Tuesday afternoon, August the 11th, at the First Presbyterian Church in Mount Pleasant. Burial will be in the Forest Home Cemetery. Visitation will be held from 2 to 7 p.m. on Monday, August the 10th, at the Olson Yoder Funeral Home, where the family will greet friends from 5 to 7. The Olson Yoder Funeral Home is caring for Doc Howie and his family, OlsonYoderFH.com. Gladys L. Voorhees, 74, of Fairfield and formerly of Lockridge, passed away on Sunday, August the 2nd. According to her wishes, cremation has been entrusted to the care of Murphy Funeral Home of Mount Pleasant. A private family graveside service will be held at the Voorhees Cemetery. Online condolences may be sent to the family at murphyfuneralandmonuments.com for Gladys Voorhees. Mark Wesley Kraft, Sr., 64, a resident of Fairfield, passed away on Thursday, July the 9th. A celebration of life will be held from 1 to 5 p.m. this afternoon at the VFW, 121 East Broadway Avenue in Fairfield. The Beener Funeral Home in Fairfield is assisting the family of Mark Kraft. Harlan William Kraft, 91, a resident of Brighton, passed away on Tuesday, August the 4th. Visitation for family and friends will be from 2 to 4 Sunday afternoon at the Beener Funeral Home in Fairfield. Funeral services celebrating his life will be at 10:30 a.m. on Monday, August the 10th at Hope Lutheran Church in Brighton. Online condolences may be made to the family by viewing his obituary at BeenerFH.com. These are the arrangements for Harlan Kraft. Jack Sexton, 72, of Mount Pleasant, died on Tuesday, August the 4th. A funeral service will be held at 10:30 a.m. on Monday, August the 10th at the Kimsey Funeral Home, 213 North Main Street in Mount Pleasant. Burial will be in the Forest Home Cemetery. Visitation will be 1 hour prior to the funeral service, beginning at 9:30 on Monday morning. Online condolences may be directed to KimseyFH.com for Jack Sexton. Dale L. Cox, 82, of Swedesburg, passed away on Tuesday, August the 4th. Funeral services will be held on Monday, August the 10th at 10:30 a.m. at the Trenton Missionary Church. Burial will be in the Forest Home Cemetery in Mount Pleasant. The family will receive friends on Sunday from 3 to 5 at the Murphy Funeral Home in Mount Pleasant. Online condolences may be sent to the family at murphyfuneralandmonuments.com in memory of Dale Cox. Larry Dean Moore, 88, of Mount Pleasant and formerly of Aledo, Illinois, passed away on Wednesday, August the 5th. Graveside services will be held on Tuesday, August the 11th at 11 a.m. at the Aledo Cemetery in Illinois. Friends may call after 2 p.m. on Monday at the Murphy Funeral Home of Mount Pleasant, where the family will be present from 4 to 8 that evening. Online condolences may be sent to the family at murphyfuneralandmonuments.com for Larry Moore. For a complete look at obituaries, please refer to KILJ.com. And that is a look at Southeast Iowa information. I'm Lisa Grillo.
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0: I'm Lisa Grillo with KILJ's Saturday Sports Report. In high school girls tennis, Burlington Notre Dame will host Mount Pleasant on Monday, August the 10th. Fairfield will start their season at home against Keokuk on Monday. In high school volleyball, Burlington Notre Dame will host a scrimmage on Wednesday, August the 12th with Wapello, Danville, and Winfield Mount Union making the trip. Taking a look at local athletic camps, Danville High School will be hosting the Soak Up Basketball Camp from 2 to 5 today and tomorrow for boys and girls entering 3rd through 8th grades. The camp is $60 per camper. New London will be hosting their Youth Tigers volleyball camp on Monday, August the 10th through Wednesday, August the 12th next week for players entering kindergarten through sixth grade. The camp costs $50 and campers will get a t-shirt, and the Mount Pleasant Cross Country Camp starts next week. The Southeastern Community College women's soccer team will host Indian Hills Community College today at 3 p.m., and the men's soccer team will start the season against Bradley University on Tuesday, August the 11th, on the road. This entire sports report can be found at KILJ.com under the Sports tab.
2: 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Very nice run of hogs last weekend. Fat hog market very steady. $70 to $78 paid on the top end of those outside butcher hogs. $60 to $70 by the middle and average quality hogs. Most of the sows last week over 500 pounds at $50 to $55. Light sows at $40 to $50. A few groups of feeder pigs, a little light on pigs last weekend, but those 60 to 90 pound pigs all bring in $1 or $1.20 a pound. Do expect a nice run of hogs and pigs again Saturday morning. We will be starting on them promptly at 9 o'clock. Sheep and goat auction, those 50 to 80 pound lambs at 350 to 360 on the top end, $2.85, $3 on the big lambs. Had several ewes last week at 85 cents to $1.55. Kid goats, 40 to 70 pounders, top end at 470 to 490. A lot of kid goats more in that 410 to 450. Heavy kids at 310 to 360. Better nannies, $1.35 to $2. Big billies, $2.05 to $2.15. We are looking for a nice run of sheep and goats Saturday morning. We do get started on them as soon as that hog sale is over. We do have 50 head of very fancy St. Croix ram lambs coming from Tiemann. There's about 30, 35 head of good 60 to 80 pound lambs from Ginrich. One set of lighter lambs weigh about 50 to 60, and two sets of bigger lambs up around 90 pounds. Do look for a regular run of sheep and goats. We will get started on them as soon as the hog sale's over, generally right there around 10 o'clock. Outside merchandise last week, those big round bales of hay, 30 to 40 on the low end, most of the better quality hay, 50 to 60. Big square bales at 40 to 50. Had big squares of straw last week at $27.50. Big square bales of hay at $2.50 to $4.50. Small square bales of straw at $1 to $2. Most of that had been rained on, so that affected negatively that outside hay market. We do expect a nice run of hay and straw again here for Saturday's sale, as well as a large run of miscellaneous. Be sure and watch the Facebook page. Pay attention to that website for updated and early listings and the video coming on the outside sale. There is a real good 2010 Cadet side-by-side out front that will sell this week, as well as several other miscellaneous items, including hedge posts, some metal, another building. Just a good run of outside merchandise again. Cattle sale last week, baby calves at 800 to 1500. Had several way-up cows last week, 150 to 180 on the middle cut, 180 to 215, 18 on the high end. Pound bulls top out at 243. We do have kind of bred cows coming in for this week and a good Angus breeding bull. There'll be a good Angus bull coming down from James Cruz. Be a two-year-old Angus bull, not registered, but out of an ET sire, out of a known cow up there at James Cruz. Be a very good bull, be semen checked, ready to go. In cow line, there'll be 40 head of 3 to 7-year-old black and black white-faced cows that are bred to black and red Angus bulls. They're due to start August 25th, coming from the Triple J Farms. I'll have 20 head of 4 to short solid age cows that are black, bred to Angus bulls. Bulls were turned in December 15th for 90 days, coming from Halderman. There'll be 17 head of 5 to 8-year-old black and Charolais cows made it to Angus bulls. They're due to start August 20th. There's 12 head of 4 to 8-year-old black cows bred Charolais or Angus, due September 1st, just for 45 days from Carr. An outstanding set of bred heifers this week. There'll be 12 head black whiteface heifers bred to Angus bulls. They're due August 1st, just for 60 days, or September 1st for 60 days. It'll be a big fancy set of heifers. Come from Tom Moorfeld, always does a nice job. There'll be 7 head of fancy bred Angus heifers due Angus bull. August 20th, also on a 45-day calving period from the Dudleys there at 4D Cattle Company. Do expect more cows by sale time. We will get started on them about 12 o'clock. This has been Bill Gearing with this week's Kia Sockless Sell Company Sell Report, and thanks for listening.
3: Here's your KILJ forecast for Southeast Iowa. Highs around 83 with fog in spots early today under mainly clear skies. Winds out of the north, 5 to 10 miles per hour. Chance of thunderstorms tonight. Lows dip down to about 66, mainly clear skies. Sunshine mixed with clouds at times tomorrow. Slight chance for storms. Daytime highs approaching 89. Slight chance of thunderstorms Monday and Tuesday with highs in the upper 80s. I'm meteorologist Paul Trombley. Right now, 64.
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4: 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I'm Dustin Hoffman. Russ Parker, Mark Magnuson, and Riley Smith will be along later on in the program. Right now, it is time to go through some of the stories we've been following this week. The Senate Ag Committee failed to advance its farm bill a Thursday afternoon after Democrats rejected the Republican proposal in an 11-10 vote, leaving the legislation without a clear path forward. Committee Chair John Bozeman recessed the markup after negotiations broke down over changes to the Supplemental Nutrition Assistance Program. Democrats insisted on a 2-year delay before states begin sharing SNAP benefit costs, while Republicans offered a 1-year delay. Senator Amy Klobuchar, who is the ranking member, said she wants them to get a bipartisan agreement, but first and foremost, they need to address a ridiculous SNAP situation. The committee did approve several amendments, including provisions to permanently move the Food for Peace program to USDA and allow hot rotisserie chicken purchases through SNAP. Bozeman says he'll be able to reconvene the committee later this year as lawmakers continue negotiations on the overdue farm bill. Another round of rain has gone through the state, and this time it was the western region that finally got some relieving moisture, as indicated by the August producer survey from Stonex. This may lead to a strong crop for most Iowa farmers. Dan Bjorklund, technical agronomist at Landis Cooperative, says the state has been divided into a dry segment and a wet segment by I-35 for most of this summer.
5: You've got east of 35, which they've been receiving plentiful rain. You've had rain maybe along the 35 corridor, and in some cases, you know, in that Ames-Slater area up towards Ankeny, we know we've had somewhat too much rain at times. And then you get the western third of Iowa, and they're just begging for rain. And even with this latest rain that has come through the last 2 days, I think you get like 2 to 3, 4 tenths maybe over in the west, and you get 1 to 2 to 3 inches like we were talking about to the east. So the state's almost divided, and that basically changes what we are looking at for crop conditions and potential pests that could be hurting crop conditions.
4: The weather in August is critical for both crops, but Bjorklund says it's especially important for soybeans pod fill.
5: Huge time to fill those seeds, and the size of the seed is really important. So August rains are always critical for beans, and it is for corn too, because we want heavy weight and as much as we can possibly get. And we know what happened last year when we had the big disease, that disease that shall not be named, Riley, that took a lot of yield out in August. And we had ears that just didn't fill normally. So yeah, August is important. Getting that timely rain, and then not having, you know, 95 to 100 degree temperatures, which it seems like it's been more west of us in Nebraska and in the Dakotas. We've had a few days like that, but fortunately, you're right, even in the west, the fields still look fairly good. They're holding in there, but I think a couple inches of rain would be just really helpful for the west.
4: Even though the disease pressure is lighter than last year, Bjorklund says that does not mean farmers can skip on crop scouting. And on that topic of disease pressure, it has been lower this year in Iowa than in 2025, especially as we look at southern rust. However, farmers still have their hands full dealing with disease pressure as familiar threats like tar spot are being found. Michael Fosdick of Pioneer says that although southern rust has not been as widespread across the state as last year, it's still an issue that growers are dealing with in localized instances.
6: You know, certainly Southern Rust hit a lot of headlines last year. You know, that was a disease that in Iowa we don't experience every year as early as we saw it. So that one's certainly been a disease that a lot of farmers have had top of mind and making sure that they don't miss that opportunity to spray like they might have last year in certain scenarios because of how aggressive it got to be. But the key thing is this year, the disease progression has been significantly slower than 2025, you know, when it comes to tar spot or Southern Rust. Even though it's been identified, it's been fairly isolated so far in 2026.
4: One of the biggest keys that Fosdick says farmers must keep top of mind is that learning from each growing season is important, but that no two growing seasons are exactly alike. And finally, average value of U.S. cropland has climbed above $6,000 per acre for the first time, underscoring the resilience of farmland prices despite weaker farm income and tighter profit margins. New data compiled by the USDA NAS service show average cropland values reached just over $6,000 per acre in 2026, extending a multi-year trend of rising land prices. The USDA reported that farmland values have continued to appreciate since 2021, driven by limited land available for sale, strong farm balance sheets, and investor demand. Economists say that this has come even as lower commodity prices and higher production costs have pressured producer returns. But economists also caution that future appreciation may be hard to come by. And that's going to do it for our news headlines here on Weekend Ag Matters. Russ Parker in now with his faith-based food for thought.
7: I recently spent a little bit of R&R on a personal trip to South Dakota. South Dakota is home to a lot of my wife's family, and towns like Mitchell and Wessington Springs, Pierre, Sturgis, Box Elder, and Rapid City aren't just dots on a map, but they're places where family members lived, worked, raised families, and called home, and some still do. Driving across South Dakota, I was reminded just how different one person's idea of home can look from another's. The state stretches roughly 400 miles east to west, and in the east, agriculture is everywhere. Corn, soybeans, sunflowers, and hay, even grain sorghum. Moving west, the landscape opens into huge grasslands and cattle country, and then comes the Badlands and eventually the Black Hills. And as we drove through some of those wide-open areas, I found myself wondering about the people who lived there generations ago. How did settlers survive? How did the indigenous people endure the elements and unforgiving seasons? And what made people call this place home? Maybe that's because home isn't necessarily the most beautiful or comfortable place. Home is where life happens. Years ago, I visited Israel and remember being struck by a similar contrast. Northern Israel, near the headwaters of the Jordan River, can be lush, green, and beautiful. Travel south toward the Dead Sea, and the landscape becomes much more dry and rugged. And yet, that's where people lived, and that's where Jesus went. Jesus went where life was happening, into towns and villages, into people's workplaces, even into their homes. In Luke 19, Zacchaeus climbed a tree just to see Jesus as he passed through Jericho. And Jesus looked up, stopped, and said, "Zacchaeus, come down immediately. I must stay at your house today." Jesus didn't tell Zacchaeus to meet him somewhere else. He didn't tell him to straighten out his life first. He said essentially, "I'm coming to your house." Our homes and our lives aren't always lush and green either, are they? Sometimes they're beautiful and comfortable. Other times they're dry, difficult, and messy. But that's where life happens. That's home. And Jesus has always been willing to go where people live, to sit at their tables, walk their streets, share in their lives, and meet them right where they are. So for those of us who follow him, home isn't simply where the heart is. Home is wherever Jesus is. Food for thought, I hope. This is Russ Parker. Have a blessed day.
4: Thank you, Russ. And that's going to do it here for segment one of Weekend Ag Matters. Stay with us. Mark Magnuson will be in with segment two coming up right after this.
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13: Here's your KILJ forecast for Southeast Iowa. Sunshine mixed with clouds at times, with fog in spots early today, with daytime highs approaching 83. Winds out of the northeast, 5 to 10 miles per hour. Partly cloudy skies again tonight. Chance of thunderstorms. Lows dip down to about 66. Slight chance of thunderstorms tomorrow. Daytime highs approaching 89. Sunshine mixed with clouds at times. I'm meteorologist Paul Trombley. Currently, it's 68 degrees.
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14: Mark Magnuson for the Iowa Agribusiness Radio Network, and I'm joined today by Grant Harms. We are here at the Corteva and Pioneer Field Day. Grant, could you tell me, please, your job role here at Corteva?
15: Yeah, current role with Corteva Agriscience's technical field agronomist. I cover North and South Dakota, work with a lot of our reps selling our products to ag retailers in the region.
14: So Grant, this year, and we've talked about it already here today at the field day, a little less disease pressure than we saw last year in terms of that intensity. So what has that looked like in terms of fungicide applications for farmers this year? Have you seen that pullback in real time this year, or has it been similar to last year?
15: Well, I'd say when you're looking specifically at southern rust, we've had basically our fungicide timing models are way different year over year. You know, if you look at 2025, southern rust was here, it was prolific, it was a concern. This year, it's still coming, but it's not as bad as it was in 2025. So major difference between this time of year, year over year, 2025 versus 2026, when we're talking about southern rust. But I think people aren't necessarily pulling back on fungicides because fungicides still, it's a preventative way to treat your corn or your soybeans from future issues that may come. So I wouldn't say people are pulling back. But when you look at southern rust specifically, maybe that second application may not happen this year. It really depends on game time decisions. You know, what are these models saying 2-3 weeks from now when maybe wind patterns change or tar spot starts to replicate? So I wouldn't say it's a 100% pullback because plant health is still extremely important with fungicide applications at, you know, tassel timing. It just may be that second or third application that, you know, people will be making those decisions when the time comes.
14: And to your point, with southern rust last year, it was widespread across the state of Iowa. This year, it's been found in some of those southern counties, but that's not unusual for this. I mean, for any growing season, it can make its way into those southern counties. It just hasn't been like it was last year where it was everywhere.
15: Yeah, and you know, we're talking southern rust, but in general, rust will be in the area. So, you know, if you're making applications now to prevent gray leaf spot, northern corn leaf blight, common rust, tar spot, you know, I think those applications are still occurring at tassel timing, knowing that you have to be preventative. You know, southern rust caught us by surprise last year. We didn't really know it was going to be as bad as some of the models were predicting. The models were right. So if anything, it gave us confidence in how accurate those models can be. Well, if we listen to the models now, southern rust may not be a concern right now, but other diseases would be, and plant health, you know, we're always chasing that too. So I think tassel time applications are still going out, and we're looking to be preventative in nature.
14: And to your point, tar spot has just unfortunately become something that we have to factor in dealing with every year now.
15: Yeah, tar spot, once it's here, it's here. You know, it's going to overwinter. It's going to be on that field for years to come. A little different from southern rust where it has to blow in with the wind.
14: So Grant, when we're thinking about other issues that we're dealing with this growing season, is there anything specifically that sticks out to you as something that has been a hotspot issue?
15: Well, I'm in North Dakota, South Dakota, so resistance, Minnesota, you know, they're starting to have, resistance with pyrethroid insecticides. So as we start to scout for aphids, we found some aphids here today in Johnston, Iowa, not economic threshold or not sprayable thresholds yet. But I'd say as you're scouting for aphids, look back on history and, you know, what did history tell us with pyrethroids last year? Did it work? Did it not work? Are you in an area where you need to change up your chemistries? If you're looking to change up aphid control chemistries, we really like Isoclast Active. It's found in Transform and Ridgeback from Corteva Agriscience. 21 days of residual, really, you know, pollinator friendly, beneficials friendly, really focusing in on that aphid control and the residual we needed to control those bugs.
14: And with those insects, do I have it correct that they are similar to some of the weeds and disease that we see in terms of the environmental conditions can affect what insects we're dealing with year to year? Isn't that the case?
15: Yeah, a couple of the calls I've had recently or sprays going out within the last 7 days have actually been for spider mites. So, you know, while we're talking aphids, that may come, you know, if with August rains or with August cooler temperatures. Right now, I'd say spider mites in some of these drought-stressed areas or low rainfall areas are kind of the talk. So you might have some hot spots, you might be bordering some fields, but currently, I'd say Japanese beetles, spider mites are the talk.
14: Grant, is there anything else you'd like to let our Iowa viewers or Iowa listeners know about when it comes to anything that you think is an important message to get across to them or just anything that you're excited about with Corteva right now?
15: I'd say, you know, we appreciate your business. We appreciate, you know, the support over the years. Corteva Agriscience, we're always going to be a company that wants to bring new, novel technology to the marketplace. A lot of these technologies have been around for 20, 30 years. Nature always finds a way to overcome some of these technologies, and we want to be one step ahead of those resistant types of situations. And then water quality, you know, protecting Iowa water quality with below ground stabilizers like Instinct and Enserve, we can really keep that ammonium molecule in the ammonium form where the plant can utilize it and not lose it to volatile or a denitrification or leaching. So we're really proud of the Enserve and Instinct products, and we think it could help solve some of the situations that we're dealing with today with water quality.
14: He is Grant Harms with Corteva Agriscience. Grant, thanks so much for the time here today. Really appreciate it. Have a great rest of your week.
15: You too. Thank you.
16: Thank you to Grant Harms of Corteva Agriscience for joining today's episode of Weekend Ag Matters. I had the chance to speak with Grant at the Corteva Agriscience Field Day here in Johnston, Iowa. Coming up next on the show, Riley Smith will visit with Dan Bjorklund of Landis Cooperative, get the latest agronomy update from around the state of Iowa. 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
13: Sunshine mixed with clouds at times, with fog in spots early today, with daytime highs approaching 83. Winds out of the northeast, 5 to 10 miles per hour. Partly cloudy tonight, chance of thunderstorms, 66. I'm meteorologist Paul Trombley. Right now, 68.
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17: Riley Smith, Iowa Agribusiness Radio Network, and I'm here right now with Dan Bjorklund, technical agronomist with Landis Cooperative, for our biweekly agronomy update. And Dan, it's been a little bit rainy, actually, to start off this August. What have you been seeing for the crop conditions across the state?
5: Well, it's really good to be with you again, Riley. You know, it hasn't changed much, this pattern that we've been in. Seems like the whole month of July and now heading into August is you've got east of 35, which they've been receiving plentiful rain. You've had rain maybe along the 35 corridor, and in some cases, you know, in that Ames-Slater area up towards Ankeny, we know we've had somewhat too much rain at times. And then you get the western third of Iowa and they're just begging for rain. And even with this latest rain that has come through the last 2 days, I think you get like 2 to 3, 4 tenths maybe over in the west, and you get 1 to 2 to 3 inches like we were talking about to the east. So the state's almost divided, and that basically changes what we are looking at for crop conditions and potential pests that could be hurting crop conditions.
17: And a live update from my grandparents in Audubon. Inch and a half this morning, so hopefully a little bit of relief heading that way through western Iowa. But yeah, like you said, it's been very dry over there so far. You know, with that dryness, you mentioned the crop conditions still kind of maintaining status quo, but could we at a certain point, especially here in this August, start to see things maybe turn a little bit sour?
5: August is really critical. When you look at soybeans, huge time to fill those seeds, and the size of the seed is really important. So August rains are always critical for beans, and it is for corn too, because we want heavy weight and as much as we can possibly get. And we know what happened last year when we had the big disease, that disease that shall not be named, Riley, that took a lot of yield out in August. And we had ears that just didn't fill normally. So, yeah, August is important, getting that timely rain. And then not having, you know, 95 to 100 degree temperatures, which it seems like it's been more west of us in Nebraska and in the Dakotas. We've had a few days like that. But fortunately, you're right, even in the west, the fields still look, fairly good. They're holding in there, but I think a couple inches of rain would be just really helpful for the West in the next 2 weeks.
17: Now, Dan, last time we talked, about a handful of counties had that disease, southern rust, and we knew that it would spread eventually. How many counties are we up to now, and what is that disease pressure looking like, specifically from the rust side of things? Because, like you mentioned last year, it took over fast and it hit hard.
5: There's around 22 counties, and mostly right along the 35, you know, counties of 35, Boone and Polk, and along that line, all the way east. That's where most of the rust has been. I've been in several fields. I did find rust over by Jefferson last Friday, so it was a little bit west of there. Found some in Calhoun County just two days ago. What I'm seeing is lighter levels than they were last year, especially in the west. In the east, you can find it a little bit more easily, but it just does not seem to have progressed as the disease it was in 2025. There is tar spot. There are even more counties of tar spot. You know, it all comes down to conditions. Tar spot likes it cooler and wetter, which we haven't been really cool. Rust likes it hot and wet. I think the thing about the southern rust, Riley, is it all depends upon when those spores come up from the south. And I think they were earlier last year than they were this year. That does not mean that because it's August 5th, we forget about scouting our corn and soybeans for disease, because a lot of corn, especially in the eastern part of the state, was planted later. It was planted the first week or two in May because they couldn't get in April, which means that it's farther behind, and we need the whole month of August with this corn staying healthy to fill correctly.
17: You'd mentioned before we got going here today that it feels much more this year like a comprehensive pressure from several diseases as opposed to one big disease hitting the crops. You know, how does that kind of change the strategy for this year? Obviously, with southern rust, yes, it was the one big pressure, but you can tell when it's there, it's the one thing to look for. When you have a bunch of diseases who are adding a lot of pressure, how does that change a scouting strategy?
5: Well, I have always looked at the 46 years that I've been doing this. I've always looked, and I coined a phrase with a previous company about 20 years ago. And I said what we were really looking for was the total field stress load. And what I meant by that is you might have one stress that is an insect that's causing 3 or 4% damage in a field. You might have a disease coming in that's taken another 3%. You might have heavy weed pressure in an area where you weren't able to get weed control. And all of a sudden you've got 3 or 4 stresses and they're adding up, 3-4% at a time, and you've got real stress and real yield impact. To me, then you need some kind of a system that is really, really accurate at identifying those stresses. And I use Sky Scout. It's our new technology. We use satellites, drones, planes. And I'm going on an acre by acre basis. I'm trying to determine what is going on in each acre. And is there anything I can do to correct a stress if I find it? So I think having a very, very finely tuned scouting program, which Sky Scout helps for me, it's almost impossible to take an 80 and to walk that entire field, either a producer or an agronomist. But if you have imagery from that field that says, hey, in this northwest corner, something is going on there, then you have a better chance of finding out where those stresses are and then maybe doing something about them.
17: So when you get that imagery from Sky Scout, exactly how much detail and data are you able to get from that?
5: There are about 8 different images. One of them is called thermal, and it basically takes the temperature of the field. And if you have an elevated temperature, that usually indicates that something's going on. I use the analogy that if we get a temperature and we go into the doctor, or if we don't have a temperature, but we're not feeling well and we're going to the doctor, about the first thing they do is take your temperature, because it's an indication that you have something going on. So that's one area that I use, especially in July and August. And I just walk to those areas. And the software that is utilized in the Sky Scout will use an algorithm of maybe 3 or 4 factors. Some of it is just elevation differences in the field. Usually the lower areas stay wetter and you can get more disease there. So you look at elevation, you look at the thermal, which I talked about as temperature. We use NDVI, it uses biomass. And then it predicts where in the field is the highest potential for, say, like disease, like southern rust. And I just walked to that area, and that's what I scout. It saves so much time, Riley, and it's been really effective in the last 2 years.
17: And how user-friendly is Sky Scout? I mean, is this something that can be accessed from pretty much anywhere? Is there a specific way to go about it? How does that work?
5: Well, I'm a baby boomer, and so I think from a technology standpoint, I learn a lot from my grandkids as far as some of the new apps that we have out there. Sky Scout is very simple, and I use it quite a bit. But I'll pull up my dashboard. I'll have alerts of fields that are entered into Sky Scout that have subscriptions, and I'll just look at the areas basically that are indicated in that field. Drive to the field. You have your GPS coordinates, your little blue dot, I call it, where you're at, and you just follow right to the areas, and then you use the expertise over the years of identifying what southern rust looks like, what common rust looks like, maybe tar spot or whatever those diseases are. So it's very, very user-friendly.
17: All right, Dan, lots of great information today. Great to have this biweekly update. And for anybody who's interested in Sky Scout, wants to learn more, maybe start using it on their operation, how can they do that?
5: Call your Landis area representative at 515-817-2100.
17: All right, Dan, thanks again for the time, as always, and we'll talk again in a couple weeks.
5: Yeah, it'll be interesting to see. If nothing has really blown up past then we'll start talking about how are these ears filling. I'm seeing some areas where we've had some pollination issues. That might be interesting.
17: That's it for today's episode of Weekend Ag Matters. Thanks again for tuning in. 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For Russ Parker, Mark Magnuson, and Dustin Huffman, I'm Riley Smith, wishing you a great rest of your weekend. 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
1: President Trump says he'll take his ballroom to the Supreme Court. Ryan Nobles has more from Washington, D.C.
2: An appeals court ruling the construction process should have been approved by Congress, ordering above-ground construction halted, but paused their ruling so the administration can appeal to the Supreme Court, a path President Trump has already promised to take, calling it a, quote, unjust decision that must be overturned by the Supreme Court in its entirety.
1: President Trump is acknowledging Republican voters may not show up in force for the upcoming midterms. Scott Carl reports.
3: Without offering a reason behind their anger, Trump tells Punch Bowl News Republicans nationwide seem to be not very happy with their party right now.
4: They're not angry at me, but they are angry at Republicans.
3: Though post-midterms, he says he believes Republicans will keep control of both the U.S. House and Senate.
4: And even good presidents, they tend to lose in midterms, so I don't know what that is. Other than that, I'd say we should win easily.
3: Trump says he's stepping up his efforts to get out the vote with more speeches and more money from his $400 million super PAC. I'm Scott Carr in Washington.
1: The U.S. Senate is on a five-week break before leaving Washington for August recess last night. Senate lawmakers finally confirmed Todd Blanche as Attorney General after weeks of debate, but they agreed to postpone action on a Senate budget resolution until after the recess. They also agreed to put off voting on the Save America Act, but agreed to vote immediately on a portion of the bill, which requires voters to show a picture ID in federal elections. The Department of Health and Human Services has approved a request by the governor of Washington for a public health emergency in response to the wildfires near Spokane. The emergency declaration will increase access to health care and critical services for those affected by the wildfires, allowing medication to be refilled faster with less paperwork and for alternate care settings. A red flag warning is still in effect in eastern Washington, which means there is still the possibility of wildfires in the Spokane area. I'm Lisa Taylor. Wildfires burning in the Pacific Northwest, California, and the Rockies are impacting air quality as the wildfire smoke pushes eastward, impacting the plains. More on this weekend's weather from Wendy Swanson.
5: Brutal heat across the West today, and that will continue over the weekend in cities like Boise, Salt Lake City, and Phoenix. In the Northeast and Mid-Atlantic, expect muggy conditions with high

0: high humidity, making the air feel about 10 degrees warmer than it is. In Philadelphia, look for a high of 92, but with the heat index, it'll feel like 102. In the Mississippi River Valley, a round of storms moving eastward will bring scattered showers and possible thunderstorms to Indianapolis, Columbus, and up to Massachusetts.
1: Researchers at the University of Virginia School of Medicine believe neural noise keeps some autistic children from communicating effectively. Tammy Trujillo has details.
2: Researchers from UVA and other institutions recently collaborated on a study published in the journal Scientific Reports. The study focused on brain patterns in different children as they listened to words. They found that autistic children had subtle differences in brain patterns that act like static, causing interference that makes communication more difficult. Researchers hope the results can lead to better treatments for children on the autism spectrum.
1: The Odyssey has passed the $1 billion mark at the worldwide box office.
3: After years of war, no one could stand between my men and home.
1: As it enters its fourth weekend, the IMAX film starring Matt Damon has made over $429 million domestically and over $578 million worldwide. The movie reached the milestone before opening in China, where it's set to hit theaters August 14th. It's the fifth film of the year to earn $1 billion behind Spider-Man, Brand New Day, Toy Story 5, the Super Mario Galaxy movie, and Michael. I'm Lisa Taylor.
4: Daytime highs approaching 83 and foggy early today under partly cloudy skies. Winds out of the northeast, 5 to 10 miles per hour. Partly cloudy skies again tonight. Chance of thunderstorms. Lows dip down to about 66. I'm meteorologist Paul Trombley. Right now, 68.

5.5. Here's your KILJ forecast for Southeast Iowa. Partly cloudy skies, with fog at times early today, with daytime highs approaching 83. Northeasterly winds, 5 to 10 miles per hour. Partly cloudy skies again tonight. Chance of thunderstorms. Lows level off around 66. Sunshine mixed with clouds at times tomorrow. Slight chance of thunderstorms. High temperatures reach up to 89. I'm meteorologist Paul Trombley. Currently 68.

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1: The U.S. Senate is on a five-week break. Senate lawmakers adjourned early this morning after passing a bill to fund the federal government until early December. They also confirmed Todd Blanche as Attorney General after weeks of debate. But they agreed to postpone action on the Senate budget resolution until after the recess. They also agreed to put off voting on the Save America Act, but did agree to vote immediately on a portion of the bill, which requires voters to show a picture ID in federal elections. A new poll in Texas shows Democrat James Tallarico leading by 4 points over State Attorney General Ken Paxton in the race for U.S. Senate. In the Texas Pulse, Texas A&M poll, 47% of Texas voters plan to support Tallarico, while 43% chose Paxton. The poll found Tallarico with strong support among independent, younger, and female voters, while Paxton continues to lead among men and on border security. The survey consisted of 619 Texas voters. Illinois detectives have discovered dozens of dead bodies decomposing in a Chicago funeral home. Authorities say over 50 bodies were discovered at the Southside Chapel on Thursday during a license investigation. Police were called in to help and said they found bodies stacked up in closets and in the garage. The Cook County Medical Examiner's Office is working with authorities to identify the bodies right away and notify their families. A difficult setback for California's Big Bear bald eagle, Jackie. More from Tammy Trujillo.
2: New blood test results show that her anemia has gotten worse. The Ojai Raptor Center said in a social media post that their team of vets is responding quickly and additional testing is underway. The cause of her illness remains a mystery. Jackie's been cared for by the center since she was injured in a fight with two eagles last month. Jackie and her nest partner Shadow have built a worldwide fan base thanks to a live stream of their nest on YouTube.
1: The new Spider-Man movie is still the most popular show in the U.S. Spider-Man Brand New Day is looking to make another $150 to $160 million in its second weekend. I'm Lisa Taylor. For the first time ever, Oregon Air National Guard members are the first to be sent as hand crews to battle wildfires. Two 22-person teams from the 142nd Wing at Portland Air National Guard Base and one from the 173rd Fighter Wing in Klamath Falls were mobilized. They're being assigned to the Grasshopper Fire. Earlier this month, the Oregon Army National Guard sent 80 personnel to fly three helicopters on medevac and water bucket missions. Officials say a second body has been recovered following Wednesday's five-alarm fire in the Bronx. Liz Warner reports.
3: The FDNY has confirmed a second death from the fire that was sparked by a massive explosion. One man was reported dead, and officials now say a second victim has been recovered. The FDNY has yet to confirm her identity, but distraught family members say she is the wife of the man who died. Residents who escaped the blaze had told authorities she was missing, and they'd feared the worst. 14 people were also injured in the blaze, among them several firefighters.
1: There's an increase in the number of Americans who believe couples with children should be married. More from Rory O'Neill.
4: Roughly 4 in 10 Americans say it's very important for a couple to be legally married if they have a child together. That's up 10 points from a previous Gallup poll taken in 2020. The increase is driven by Republicans, where 58% say the marriage of parents is very important, a 22-point bounce in 6 years. 82% of the people who took the survey said their parents were married when they were born. 67% were raised in two-parent households.
1: Chapel Roan has announced a 2-day fundraiser with her nonprofit, the Midwest Princess Project. The Super Graphic Spectacular will bring artists, fans, drag performers, comedians, and advocates together for 2 nights that will feature headlining performances from Roan and other collaborators. The performances will take place at the Shrine in Los Angeles, October 21st and 22nd. I'm Lisa Taylor.
5: Here's your KILJ forecast for Southeast Iowa. Sunshine mixed with clouds at times, with fog in spots early today, with daytime highs approaching 83. Winds out of the northeast, 5 to 10 miles per hour. Partly cloudy skies again tonight. Chance of thunderstorms. Lows dip down to about 66. Slight chance of thunderstorms tomorrow. Daytime highs approaching 89. Sunshine mixed with clouds at times. I'm meteorologist Paul Trombley. Currently 70.

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1: Sunshine mixed with clouds at times, with fog in spots early today, with daytime highs approaching 83. Winds out of the northeast, 5 to 10 miles per hour. Partly cloudy tonight, chance of thunderstorms, 66. I'm meteorologist Paul Frobley. Right now, 70.

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Thanks for tuning in to KILJ Radio on your Saturday, August the 8th. 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
2: Daytime highs approaching 83 and foggy early today under partly cloudy skies. Winds out of the northeast, 5 to 10 miles per hour. Partly cloudy skies again tonight. Chance of thunderstorms. Lows dip down to about 66. I'm meteorologist Paul Trombley. Right now, it's 70 degrees.

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1: Todd Blanche has been confirmed as the new U.S. Attorney General. The Senate confirmed the acting Attorney General after weeks of debate with a handful of Republicans in opposition. On late Friday, the Senate voted 50-49 to approve Blanche, with Republican Senators Susan Collins of Maine and Lisa Murkowski of Alaska joining Democrats in opposition. Blanche has been seen as having a possible conflict of interest because he was President Trump's former personal attorney and because he helped create Trump's $1.8 billion anti-weaponization fund. Blanche formally rescinded that fund earlier this week. Senate Republicans have reached a deal to put off acting on President Trump's voter ID bill until after the August recess. Conservative leaders in the Senate told reporters late Friday they held a meeting with Majority Leader John Thune after speaking with Trump and meeting with Republican colleagues and agreed to postpone action on a Senate budget resolution until after the five-week recess. They also agreed to put off voting on the Save America Act, but agreed to vote immediately on a portion of the bill, which requires voters to show a picture ID in federal elections. A busy freeway north of Los Angeles was shut down during peak commuter hours Friday because of a fast-moving wildfire. Authorities say the Ridge Fire broke out around 3 p.m. Friday and blew up to nearly 1,000 acres in less than 2 hours. Shutting down Interstate 5 and forcing evacuations in parts of both Los Angeles and Kern counties. The Odyssey has passed the $1 billion mark at the worldwide box office.
2: After years of war, no one could stand between my men and home.
1: As it enters its fourth weekend, the IMAX film starring Matt Damon has made over $429 million domestically and over $578 million worldwide. It's the fifth film of the year to earn $1 billion behind Spider-Man, Brand New Day, Toy Story 5, the Super Mario Galaxy movie, and Michael. I'm Lisa Taylor. President Trump is making a mining push in the U.S. Mark Mayfield fills us in.
3: Speaking at a mining industry roundtable at the State Department Friday afternoon, Trump spoke on the importance of mining rare earth minerals used in everything from military weapons to automobiles.
4: We're rebuilding the national defense stockpile and investing more than $12 billion in a brand new strategic mineral reserve. And we're protecting American workers with historic tariffs on foreign copper, aluminum, steel.
3: The president vowed America would never be reliant on hostile foreign nations for the minerals, adding the Interior Department is reopening shuttered mines and building new ones. The roundtable included Secretary of State Marco Rubio, Interior Secretary Doug Burgum, and top mining officials. I'm Mark Mayfield.
1: Supreme Court Justice Samuel Alito says despite some recent reporting, he is not retiring. Scott Carr with details.
5: Justice Alito tells the Wall Street Journal that he's here for another term. Questions about Alito retiring were sparked when NPR mistakenly posted a story saying Alito would step down when the High Court's term ended in June. That senior reporter with the network clarified later she'd made a mistake in her reporting. The conservative justice acknowledges to the Journal he's heard rumblings from conservatives to consider retiring while President Trump is still in office. Alito says, quote, it's not pleasant in the sense that it's a reminder of mortality. I'm Scott Carr in Washington.
1: The Trump administration is proposing major changes to the federal Head Start program that serves low-income children. The story from Tammy Trujillo.
6: Federal officials want to reduce regulations governing the program with proposed changes that could eliminate class size limits, teacher qualification requirements, and other longstanding standards. The proposals would go through a federal review process and could take effect as soon as 2027. Officials have also suggested shifting Head Start funding to the states, but haven't released details on how that would work.
1: I'm Lisa Taylor.
7: Here's your KILJ forecast for Southeast Iowa. Partly cloudy skies, with fog at times early today, with daytime highs approaching 83. Northeasterly winds, 5 to 10 miles per hour. Partly cloudy skies again tonight. Chance of thunderstorms. Lows level off around 66. Sunshine mixed with clouds at times. Tomorrow, slight chance of thunderstorms. High temperatures reach up to 89. I'm meteorologist Paul Trombley. Currently, it's 72 degrees.

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Hi, everybody. Thanks for tuning in to KILJ on your weekend. It's the weekend. It's also always a great day to pets and puppies. All God's Creatures presents Dog Days of Summer, and they invite you to chill out with some dogs and enjoy a frozen treat together Tuesday through Saturday of next week from 1 to 4 p.m. All God's Creatures at 2205 East Washington Street. 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
1: Here's your KILJ forecast for Southeast Iowa. Sunshine mixed with clouds at times, with fog in spots early today, with daytime highs approaching 83. Winds out of the northeast, 5 to 10 miles per hour. Partly cloudy skies again tonight. Chance of thunderstorms. Lows dip down to about 66. Slight chance of thunderstorms tomorrow. Daytime highs approaching 89. Sunshine mixed with clouds at times. I'm meteorologist Paul Trombley. Currently 72.

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Thanks for tuning in to KILJ 105.5 FM, 98.5 FM, and AM 1130. It is Saturday, and we're glad for the weekend. It is humid, though, and we have some intense temperatures coming up on Sunday and Monday. Stay tuned to KILJ and the National Weather Service. We'll keep you posted on all of that. Hey, speaking of Sunday, the Dover Museum in New London features a select artwork every Sunday during the month of August, including tomorrow. The works of art are created by over 12 artists with a New London connection. Over 40 pieces will be on display from 1 to 4 at the Dover Museum. 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
2: Sunshine mixed with clouds at times, with fog in spots early today, with daytime highs approaching 83. Winds out of the northeast, 5 to 10 miles per hour. Partly cloudy tonight, chance of thunderstorms, 66. I'm meteorologist Paul Trombley. Right now, it's 72 degrees.

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1: Todd Blanche has been confirmed as the new U.S. Attorney General, Lisa Taylor reports.
2: The Senate confirmed the acting Attorney General after weeks of debate with a handful of Republicans in opposition. Early Saturday morning, the Senate voted 50-49 to approve Blanche, with Republican Senator Susan Collins of Maine and Lisa Murkowski of Alaska joining Democrats in opposition. Blanche secured the final vote he needed from Louisiana Senator Bill Cassidy, who had previously been a holdout. Some Republicans expressed concerns about Blanche having a possible conflict of interest because he was President Trump's former personal attorney and because he helped create Trump's $1.8 billion anti-weaponization fund.
1: Blanche formally rescinded the fund earlier this week. The U.S. Senate is on a five-week break. Senate lawmakers adjourned early this morning after passing a bill to fund the federal government until early December, but they agreed to postpone action on a Senate budget resolution until after the recess. They also agreed to put off voting on the Save America Act, but agreed to vote immediately on a portion of the bill which requires voters to show a picture ID in federal elections. Former President Biden's cancer has spread. That's according to his son, Hunter Biden, who gave an update on his father's health during a wide-ranging interview with the BBC on Friday. Hunter Biden got emotional when discussing his father's health. He said the cancer has metastasized into his bones and added it's very painful and very debilitating in many respects. The 83-year-old former president revealed his cancer diagnosis in May of last year, just months after his time in the White House ended. A new CDC report finds more frequent marijuana users are showing up in emergency rooms with a condition that causes severe nausea and vomiting and has been linked to habitual marijuana use and has seen a rise in recorded cases. Researchers identified nearly 200,000 emergency room visits related to the condition between January 2023 and May of 2026. I'm Lisa Carton. A new survey shows Texas Democrat James Tallarico leading by 4 points over State Attorney General Ken Paxton in the race for U.S. Senate. Chris Garagio with details.
3: In the Texas Pulse, Texas A&M poll, 47% of Texas voters plan to support Tallarico, while 43% chose Paxton. The poll found Tallarico with strong support among independent, younger, and female voters, while Paxton continues to lead among men and on border security. The survey consisted of 619 Texas voters and was conducted July 27th through the 30th. I'm Chris Caraggio.
1: One person is dead and one is injured after a small plane crashed into a lake in northern Utah. The Utah County Sheriff's Office says the private plane with three people on board experienced issues shortly after taking off from the Provo Airport Friday afternoon and crash-landed into Utah Lake. The crash killed one of the passengers and the pilot was injured. Authorities say the pilot was able to land the plane in shallow water, which helped in the rescue efforts. NBA guard James Harden is no longer facing gun charges in Texas. Mark Mayfield explains.
4: A Houston judge dismissed the misdemeanor charge on Thursday after the 11-time All-Star finished an alternative resolution program. Harden was arrested in June after police found a handgun in his car during a traffic stop. He's currently a free agent after declining a $42 million option to return to the Cleveland Cavaliers.
1: Taking a summer vacation is not just fun. It makes you a better worker. Bree Tennis with more.
5: Psychology Today says taking time off of work improves job performance when you return. They say the break reduces stress, restores mental focus, and keeps burnout at bay. And that renewed clarity lasts an average of 43 days. But Money.com says only about 62% of U.S. workers use their PTO for fear of being seen as replaceable. But they say you should give in because reality will always be there.
1: But a fruity cocktail has an expiration. I'm Lisa Carter.
6: Daytime highs approaching 83 and foggy early today under partly cloudy skies. Winds out of the northeast, 5 to 10 miles per hour. Partly cloudy skies again tonight. Chance of thunderstorms. Lows dip down to about 66. I'm meteorologist Paul Trombley. Right now, it's 73 degrees.

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Here's your KILJ forecast for Southeast Iowa. Partly cloudy skies, with fog at times early today, with daytime highs approaching 83. Northeasterly winds, 5 to 10 miles per hour. Partly cloudy skies again tonight. Chance of thunderstorms. Lows level off around 66. Sunshine mixed with clouds at times. Tomorrow, slight chance of thunderstorms. High temperatures reach up to 89. I'm meteorologist Paul Trombley. Right now, 73.

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Hi, everybody. Thanks for tuning in to KILJ on your weekend. It's the weekend. It's also always a great day to pets and puppies. All God's Creatures presents Dog Days of Summer, and they invite you to chill out with some dogs and enjoy a frozen treat together Tuesday through Saturday of next week from 1 to 4 p.m. All God's Creatures at 2205 East Washington Street. 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

Here's your KILJ forecast for Southeast Iowa. Sunshine mixed with clouds at times, with fog in spots early today, with daytime highs approaching 83. Winds out of the northeast, 5 to 10 miles per hour. Partly cloudy skies again tonight. Chance of thunderstorms. Lows dip down to about 66. Slight chance of thunderstorms tomorrow. Daytime highs approaching 89. Sunshine mixed with clouds at times. I'm meteorologist Paul Trombley. Currently 73.

Lots of sunshine this afternoon with daytime highs approaching 83. Northeast winds 5 to 10 miles per hour. Partly cloudy skies tonight. Chance of thunderstorms. Lows dip down to about 66. I'm meteorologist Paul Frombly. Currently 75.

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1: Former President Biden's cancer has spread. We get the latest from Lisa Taylor.
2: That's according to his son, Hunter Biden, who gave an update on his father's health during a wide-ranging interview with the BBC on Friday. Hunter Biden got emotional when discussing his father's health. He said the cancer has metastasized into his bones and further, and added it's very painful and it's very debilitating in many respects. The 83-year-old former president revealed his cancer diagnosis in May of last year, just months after his time in the White House ended.
1: Todd Blanche will be the next U.S. Attorney General. The Senate confirmed the acting Attorney General after weeks of debate with a handful of Republicans in opposition. Early this morning, the Senate voted 50-49 to approve Blanche, with Republican Senator Susan Collins of Maine and Lisa Murkowski of Alaska joining Democrats in opposition. Blanche secured the final vote he needed from Louisiana Senator Bill Cassidy, who had previously been a holdout. Some Republicans expressed concerns about Blanche having a possible conflict of interest because he was President Trump's former personal attorney and because he helped create Trump's $1.8 billion anti-weaponization fund. Blanche formally rescinded the fund earlier this week. A red flag warning continues across the inland northwest because of hot temperatures, dry conditions, and gusty winds, conditions that can cause fires to grow. Firefighters increased containment on the Spokane fires. The Old Trails fire remains at 3,500 acres with 23% containment. The Autumn Lane fire has burned 5,700 acres and containment has increased to 47%. And the Fairview fire is 31% contained at 992 acres. Drugs are the official cause of death for Memphis Grizzly forward Brandon Clark, according to the L.A. Medical Examiner, who said Clark died from the effects of heroin and cocaine. Clark was found unresponsive at a home in the San Fernando Valley in May. He played his whole career in Memphis, which lasted for seven seasons. I'm Lisa Carton. President Trump is acknowledging Republican voters may not show up in force for the upcoming midterms. Here's Scott Carr in Washington.
3: Without offering a reason behind their anger, Trump tells Punch Bowl News Republicans nationwide seem to be not very happy with their party right now.
4: They're not angry at me, but they are angry at Republicans.
3: Though post-midterms, he says he believes Republicans will keep control of both the U.S. House and Senate.
4: And even good presidents, they tend to lose in midterms, so I don't know what that is. Other than that, I'd say we should win easily.
3: Trump says he's stepping up his efforts to get out the vote with more speeches and more money from his $400 million super PAC.
1: President Trump is making a mining push in the U.S. Mark Mayfield fills us in.
5: Speaking at a mining industry roundtable at the State Department Friday afternoon, Trump spoke on the importance of mining rare earth minerals used in everything from military weapons to automobiles.
6: We're rebuilding the national defense stockpile and investing more than $12 billion in a brand new strategic mineral reserve. And we're protecting American workers with historic tariffs on foreign copper, aluminum, steel.
5: The president vowed America would never be reliant on hostile foreign nations for the minerals, adding the Interior Department is reopening shuttered mines and building new ones. The roundtable included Secretary of State Marco Rubio, Interior Secretary Doug Burgum, and top mining officials.
1: A disappointing update for Jackie the Big Bear Bald Eagle in California. Rich Cassone has details.
7: The team looking after her at the Ojai Raptor Center says in a social media post today that her blood values have declined again and her condition remains critical. A Raptor Center teammate says Jackie
8: remains in our intensive care unit, where she continues to receive oxygen therapy, supportive treatment, and round-the-clock monitoring. Last night was particularly difficult.
7: They say that while new scans have given them important information, they don't yet have a complete picture.
1: Jackie was rescued last month after a fight with a couple of other eagles left her unable to fly. I'm Lisa Carton.
0: From your Southeast Iowa Information Center, I'm Lisa Grillo. Today is Saturday, August the 8th. Four people were injured on Friday afternoon following a two-vehicle collision involving a horse trailer on Highway 218 near Olds, just north of Mount Pleasant. The Iowa Strait Patrol reported that a Ford F-450 pickup truck pulling a horse trailer was southbound on Highway 218 nearing mile marker 56 around 2:18 p.m. A Volvo SUV entering from School Street drove into the southbound lane and attempted to use the median to turn around. The SUV then crossed back directly into the path of the southbound lanes. The oncoming pickup truck struck it broadside. Four people, according to state troopers, ages 45, 21, 24, and 5, all from South Haven, Mississippi, were taken to a nearby hospital for treatment. The Mount Pleasant Community School District Board of Education will meet in regular session on Monday, August the 10th at 6 p.m. The meeting will be held in the second floor boardroom on Central Campus. This meeting will not be live streamed. However, it will be recorded and posted following the meeting. Items on the agenda include the superintendent report, personnel items, an update on summer projects, and other board business. This meeting is open to the public. Following the regularly scheduled meeting, the board will meet in closed session to discuss confidential records. The New London City Council will meet in regular session on Monday, August the 10th. The meeting will begin at 6 p.m. at City Office, 112 West Main Street. Items on the agenda include department reports and other city business. This meeting is open to the public. Henry County Public Health is holding their Back to School Fair on Tuesday, August the 11th from 4 to 7 p.m. The event will be held on Central Campus in Mount Pleasant, 100 block of West Franklin Street. The health fair includes back-to-school immunizations required for K, 7th and 12th grades, dental screenings required for K and 9th grade, lead testing required for kindergarten, and vision screening required for K and 3rd grade. Sports physicals will also be available for $25 cash, grades 7 through 12. There will be community resource tables and giveaways. Language translation is available, and this is an opportunity for Mount Pleasant Community School District families to check off all your students' back-to-school health needs in one night, and that is on Tuesday, August the 11th. Taking a look at notices of death in our area, Mark Wesley Kraft Sr., 64, a resident of Fairfield, passed away on Thursday, July the 9th. A celebration of life will be held from 1 to 5 this afternoon at the VFW, 121 East Broadway Avenue in Fairfield. Beener Funeral Home in Fairfield is assisting the family of Mark Kraft. Edward Franklin Simmons, 61, of New London, died on Thursday, August the 6th. According to his wishes, his body has been cremated and a private family burial will be held at Burge Cemetery in New London. Elliott Chapel in New London is assisting the family, and online condolences may be left at elliottfuneralchapel.com in memory of Edward Simmons. Richard D. Howie, 83, died Friday, August the 7th. A funeral service will be held at 1:30 p.m. on Tuesday, August the 11th at the First Presbyterian Church in Mount Pleasant. Burial will be in the Forest Home Cemetery. Visitation will be held from 2 to 7 on Monday, August the 10th at Olson Yoder Funeral Home, where the family will greet friends from 5 to 7 p.m. The Olson Yoder Funeral Home is caring for Doc Howie and his family, olsonyoderfh.com. Gladys L. Voorhees, 74, of Fairfield and formerly of Lockridge, passed away on Sunday, August the 2nd. According to her wishes, cremation has been entrusted to the care of Murphy Funeral Home of Mount Pleasant. 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Harlan William Kraft, 91, a resident of Brighton, passed away on Tuesday, August the 4th. 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Funeral services celebrating his life will be at 10:30 a.m. on Monday, August the 10th at Hope Lutheran Church. Online condolences may be made to Harlan's family by viewing his obituary at beenerfh.com. These are the arrangements for Harlan Kraft. Jack Sexton, 72, of Mount Pleasant, died on Tuesday, August the 4th. A funeral service will be held at 10:30 a.m. on Monday, August 10th at the Kimsey Funeral Home in Mount Pleasant. Burial will be in the Forest Home Cemetery. Visitation will be 1 hour prior to the funeral service, beginning at 9:30 on Monday morning. Online condolences may be directed to kimseyfh.com for Jack Sexton. Dale L. Cox, 82, of Swedesburg, passed away on Tuesday, August the 4th. Funeral services will be held on Monday, August the 10th at 10:30 a.m. at the Trenton Missionary Church. Burial will be in the Forest Home Cemetery in Mount Pleasant. The family will receive friends on Sunday afternoon from 3 to 5 at the Murphy Funeral Home in Mount Pleasant. Online condolences may be sent to the family at murphyfuneralandmonuments.com in memory of Dale Cox. Larry Dean Moore, 88, of Mount Pleasant and formerly of Aledo, Illinois, passed away on Wednesday, August the 5th. Graveside services will be held on Tuesday, August the 11th at 11 a.m. at the Aledo Cemetery in Illinois. Friends may call after 2 p.m. on Monday at the Murphy Funeral Home of Mount Pleasant, where the family will be present from 4 to 8 that evening. Online condolences may be sent to the family at murphyfuneralandmonuments.com for Larry Moore. For a complete look at obituaries, please refer to KILJ.com. With Southeast Iowa Weekend Information, I'm Lisa Grillo. I'm Lisa Grillo with KILJ's Saturday Sports Report. In high school girls tennis, Burlington Notre Dame will host Mount Pleasant on Monday, August the 10th. Fairfield will start their season at home against Keokuk on Monday. In high school volleyball, Burlington Notre Dame will host a scrimmage on Wednesday, August the 12th with Wapello, Danville, and Winfield Mount Union making the trip. Taking a look at local athletic camps, Danville High School will be hosting the Soak Up Basketball Camp from 2 to 5 today and tomorrow for boys and girls entering 3rd through 8th grades. The camp is $60 per camper. New London will be hosting their Youth Tigers Volleyball Camp on Monday, August the 10th through Wednesday, August the 12th next week for players entering kindergarten through 6th grade. The camp costs $50 and campers will get a t-shirt, and the Mount Pleasant Cross Country Camp starts next week. The Southeastern Community College women's soccer team will host Indian Hills Community College today at 3 p.m., and the men's soccer team will start the season against Bradley University on Tuesday, August the 11th on the road. This entire sports report can be found at KILJ.com under the Sports tab.
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10: Mainly sunny skies this afternoon, with daytime highs approaching 83. Winds out of the northeast, 5 to 10 miles per hour. Chance of thunderstorms tonight, lows level off around 66, partly cloudy skies. I'm meteorologist Paul Frombly. Currently, it's 75 degrees.

0: Here we go again. Yes, we've been brokenhearted, but the good news is it is time for the West Point Sweet Corn Festival, August 13th through the 16th. 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
1: Here's your KILJ forecast for Southeast Iowa. Highs around 83 this afternoon under mainly clear skies, northeasterly winds, 5 to 10 miles per hour. Chance for storms tonight, lows level off around 66, partly cloudy. Sunshine mixed with clouds at times tomorrow. Slight chance of thunderstorms, high temperatures reach up to 89. 90 Monday with a slight chance of thunderstorms, 88 Tuesday, storms continue. I'm meteorologist Paul Frombly. Currently 75.

0: here we go again. 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
3: Here's your KILJ forecast for Southeast Iowa. Highs around 83 this afternoon under mainly clear skies, northeasterly winds, 5 to 10 miles per hour. Chance for storms tonight, lows level off around 66, partly cloudy. Sunshine mixed with clouds at times tomorrow. Slight chance of thunderstorms, high temperatures reach up to 89. 90 Monday with a slight chance of thunderstorms. 88 Tuesday, storms continue. I'm meteorologist Paul Frombly. Right now, it's 77 degrees.
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1: Former President Biden's cancer has spread. That's according to his son, Hunter Biden, who gave an update on his father's health during a wide-ranging interview with the BBC on Friday. Hunter got emotional when discussing his father's health. He said the cancer has metastasized into his bones and further, and added it's very painful and very debilitating in many respects. The 83-year-old former president revealed his cancer diagnosis in May of last year, just months after his time in the White House ended. Todd Blanche will be the next U.S. Attorney General. We get the latest from Lisa Taylor.
2: The Senate confirmed the acting attorney general after weeks of debate with a handful of Republicans in opposition. Early Saturday morning, the Senate voted 50-49 to approve Blanche, with Republican Senator Susan Collins of Maine and Lisa Murkowski of Alaska joining Democrats in opposition. Blanche secured the final vote he needed from Louisiana Senator Bill Cassidy, who had previously been a holdout. Some Republicans expressed concerns about Blanche having a possible conflict of interest because he was President Trump's former personal attorney and because he helped create Trump's $1.8 billion anti-weaponization fund. Blanche formally rescinded that fund earlier this week.
1: Senate Republicans have reached a deal to put off acting on President Trump's voter ID bill until after the August recess. Conservative leaders in the Senate told reporters late Friday they held a meeting with Majority Leader John Thune after speaking with Trump and meeting with Republican colleagues and agreed to postpone action on a Senate budget resolution until after the five-week recess. They also agreed to put off voting on the Save America Act, but agreed to vote immediately on a portion of the bill, which requires voters to show a picture ID in federal elections. And adults may need a lot more exercise than current guidelines recommend to reduce the risk of heart attacks and strokes. A study published in the British Journal of Sports Medicine says greater heart health benefits may call for 560 to 610 minutes a week of exercise. I'm Lisa Carton. The Speaker of Iran's parliament is mocking what he calls President Trump's pattern of promising major strikes but then opting for negotiations instead. Here's Mark Mayfield.
3: Mohammad Ghalibaf wrote on X, "Massive attack coming. Wait, never mind. They want to negotiate." He added, "That's theater diplomacy on loop." The speaker, who has regularly taunted the U.S. and Trump on social media, also accused the administration of bullying and broken promises. He has served as a leading negotiator in discussions between the U.S. and Iran that are aimed at reaching a lasting resolution after months of conflict in the region.
1: Supreme Court Justice Samuel Alito says despite some recent reporting, he's not retiring. Scott Carr has more.
4: Justice Alito tells the Wall Street Journal that he's here for another term. Questions about Alito retiring were sparked when NPR mistakenly posted a story saying Alito would step down when the High Court's term ended in June. That senior reporter with the network clarified later she'd made a mistake in her reporting. The conservative justice acknowledges to the Journal he's heard rumblings from conservatives to consider retiring while President Trump is still in office. Alito says, quote, "It's not pleasant in the sense that it's a reminder of mortality."
1: The U.S. Senate is on a five-week break. Senate lawmakers adjourned early this morning after passing a bill to fund the federal government until early December. They also confirmed Todd Blanche as attorney general after weeks of debate, but they agreed to postpone action on a Senate budget resolution until after the recess. They also agreed to put off voting on the Save America Act, but agreed to vote immediately on a portion of the bill, which requires voters to show a picture ID in federal elections. The new Spider-Man movie is still the most popular show in the U.S. Spider-Man Brand New Day is looking to make another $150 to $160 million in its second weekend. The latest film with Tom Holland has made over $1 billion worldwide. I'm Lisa Carton.
5: Here's your KILJ forecast for Southeast Iowa. Ample sunshine expected this afternoon with daytime highs approaching 83. Northeast winds around 5 miles per hour. Lows dip down to about 66. Tonight, mainly clear skies. Sunshine mixed with clouds at times. Tomorrow, slight chance of thunderstorms. High temperatures reach up to 89. Slight chance of thunderstorms Monday and Tuesday with highs in the upper 80s. I'm meteorologist Paul Frombly. Currently, it's 79 degrees.
6: All of me. Why not take all of me? Can't you see? I'm no good without you. 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

Hello and good afternoon. Thanks for listening to KILJ Radio on your weekend. We're always glad to have you along. It's going to be a hot one tomorrow. High heat indexes. We'll keep you posted on all of the latest weather developments, but I know some place where you can stay cool. The Dover Museum in New London. They're featuring select artwork on Sunday afternoon and every Sunday during the month of August from 1 until 4 p.m. The works of art are created by over 12 artists with a New London connection. 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

Bright sunshine expected this afternoon, with daytime highs approaching 83. Winds out of the northeast, around 5 miles per hour. Mainly clear tonight, 66. Partly cloudy tomorrow. Slight chance for storms, 89. I'm meteorologist Paul Frombly. Currently, it's 79 degrees.

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2: 83 this afternoon, under sunny skies, northeasterly winds, around 5 miles per hour. Lows dip down to about 66. Tonight, mainly clear skies. Slight chance of thunderstorms tomorrow, high of 89. I'm meteorologist Paul Frombley. Currently, it's 79 degrees.
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1: Former President Biden's cancer has spread. That's according to his son, Hunter Biden, who gave an update on his father's health during a wide-ranging interview with the BBC on Friday. Hunter Biden got emotional when discussing his father's health. He said the cancer has metastasized into his bones and further, and added it's very painful and it's very debilitating in many respects. The 83-year-old former president revealed his cancer diagnosis in May of last year, just months after his time in the White House ended. A red flag warning continues across the inland northwest because of hot temperatures, dry conditions, and gusty winds, conditions that cause fires to grow. Firefighters increased containment on the Spokane fires. The Old Trails fire remains at 3,500 acres with 23% containment. The Autumn Lane fire has burned 5,700 acres, and containment has increased to 47%. And the Fairview fire is 31% contained at 992 acres. The U.S. Senate is on a five-week break. Senate lawmakers adjourned early this morning after passing a bill to fund the federal government until early December. They also confirmed Todd Blanche as Attorney General after weeks of debate. And Senate Republicans have reached a deal to put off acting on President Trump's voter ID bill until after the August recess. Mark Mayfield has details.
2: Conservative leaders in the Senate told reporters late Friday that they held a meeting with Majority Leader John Thune after speaking with Trump and meeting with Republican colleagues and agreed to postpone action on a Senate budget resolution until after the five-week recess. They also agreed to put off voting on the Save America Act, but agreed to vote immediately on a portion of the bill, which requires voters to show a picture ID in federal elections.
1: And Spider-Man Brand New Day is expected to dominate the box office once again this weekend. The film has made over $1.1 billion worldwide and is the fastest to surpass $500 million domestically ever. I'm Lisa Carton. Supreme Court Justice Samuel Alito says despite some recent reporting, he's not retiring. Scott Carr has more.
3: Justice Alito tells the Wall Street Journal that he's here for another term. Questions about Alito retiring were sparked when NPR mistakenly posted a story saying Alito would step down when the High Court's term ended in June. That senior reporter with the network clarified later she'd made a mistake in her reporting. The conservative justice acknowledges to the Journal he's heard rumblings from conservatives to consider retiring while President Trump is still in office. Alito says, quote, it's not pleasant in the sense that it's a reminder of mortality.
1: Mother Nature and New Jersey Transit made for an extra memorable concert experience in the New Jersey Meadowlands Friday night. Andrew Whitman has more.
4: The headliners at MetLife Stadium Friday night were Usher and Chris Brown, but the real star was the rain. At the height of Friday's storms before the concert, the stadium tweeted an alert for concert goers to seek shelter or for people to move to the concourse. The storm forcing NJ Transit to scrap service on a number of lines. NJT warning concert goers to seek other ways home, even though the agency scheduled special trains for the concert, much like it did during the World Cup.
1: A crash into a preschool in Glendale, California leaves children injured. Rich Cassone reports.
5: Eight school children have suffered minor injuries after a car crashed into their preschool in Glendale. The crash happened just before 2 p.m. at Grandview House Preschool. Police say a car was trying to make a U-turn when the driver hit the gas instead of the brake and crashed through a wall at the school. They say the crash was an accident and not the result of impairment. The children were treated at a local hospital and released to their parents.
1: The world's longest yard sale is taking place this weekend across the central U.S. The event, also known as the 127 Yard Sale, begins in Michigan and stretches 690 miles through Ohio, Kentucky, Tennessee, and Georgia, ending in Alabama. It runs through Sunday. I'm Lisa Carton.
6: Here's your KILJ forecast for Southeast Iowa. Bright sunshine expected this afternoon, with daytime highs approaching 83. Easterly winds around 5 miles per hour. Lows level off around 68 tonight, mainly clear skies. Sunshine mixed with clouds at times tomorrow. Slight chance of thunderstorms. High temperatures reach up to 89. Temperatures above average Monday and Tuesday with highs in the upper 80s. Storms possible both days. I'm meteorologist Paul Trombley. Currently, it's 81 degrees.

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We have lots of news, weather, and sports. Stay tuned right here, especially that weather. My gosh, with these pop-up thunderstorms going on and the heat and humidity that we're expecting for Sunday and Monday, we'll keep you posted on all of that. Also, looking ahead to next week on Tuesday, August 11th, there's a community blood drive. 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

Here's your KILJ forecast for Southeast Iowa. Bright sunshine expected this afternoon, with daytime highs approaching 83. Easterly winds around 5 miles per hour. Lows level off around 68 tonight, mainly clear skies. Sunshine mixed with clouds at times tomorrow. Slight chance of thunderstorms, highs around 89. Temperatures a bit above average Monday and Tuesday, with highs in the upper 80s. Thunderstorms possible both days. I'm meteorologist Paul Trombley. Currently, it's 81 degrees.

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1: Here we go again. 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
2: 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Thanks for listening to KILJ Radio on your weekend. We're always glad to have you along. It's going to be a hot one tomorrow. High heat indexes. We'll keep you posted on all of the latest weather developments, but I know some place where you can stay cool. The Dover Museum in New London. They're featuring select artwork on Sunday afternoon and every Sunday during the month of August. From 1 until 4 p.m., the works of art are created by over 12 artists with a New London connection. That's at the Dover Museum, Sunday afternoon from 1 to 4. 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
3: Bright sunshine this afternoon with daytime highs approaching 83. Winds out of the east around 5 miles per hour. Lows level off around 68 tonight, mainly clear skies. Slight chance of thunderstorms tomorrow, 89. I'm meteorologist Paul Frombly, currently 81.

0: This is information from around the world on KILJ.
1: Former President Biden's cancer has spread. That's according to his son, Hunter Biden, who gave an update on his father's health during a wide-ranging interview with the BBC on Friday. Hunter Biden got emotional when discussing his father's health. He said the cancer has metastasized into his bones and further, and added it's very painful and it's very debilitating in many respects. The 83-year-old former president revealed his cancer diagnosis in May of last year, just months after his time in the White House ended. Todd Blanche will be the next U.S. Attorney General. Lisa Taylor has more.
2: The Senate confirmed the acting attorney general after weeks of debate with a handful of Republicans in opposition. Early Saturday morning, the Senate voted 50-49 to approve Blanche, with Republican Senator Susan Collins of Maine and Lisa Murkowski of Alaska joining Democrats in opposition. Blanche secured the final vote he needed from Louisiana Senator Bill Cassidy, who had previously been a holdout. Some Republicans expressed concerns about Blanche having a possible conflict of interest because he was President Trump's former personal attorney and because he helped create Trump's $1.8 billion anti-weaponization fund. Blanche formally rescinded that fund earlier this week.
1: The U.S. Postal Service has reported a $2.5 billion loss for the fiscal third quarter. U.S. Postmaster General David Steiner said legislation passed by a Senate committee to add dozens of new zip codes could cost the Postal Service $800 million. Steiner also said the agency is looking for approval for a new stamp price increase in January. He warned without action from Congress this year, the Postal Service will have to close thousands of unprofitable post offices and raise prices. An estate once owned by Jeopardy host Alex Trebek is up for auction. Windfall Farms, a 700-acre winery in Paso Robles, California, was owned by the late Trebek for 9 years. The listing price, $33 million, with an opening bid of $15 million. Bidding closes August 15th. I'm Lisa Carton. A new survey shows Texas Democrat James Tallarico leading by 4 points over State Attorney General Ken Paxton in the race for U.S. Senate. Chris Caraggio with details.
3: In the Texas Pulse, Texas A&M poll, 47% of Texas voters plan to support Tallarico, while 43% chose Paxton. The poll found Tallarico with strong support among independent, younger, and female voters, while Paxton continues to lead among men and on border security. The survey consisted of 619 Texas voters and was conducted July 27th through the 30th. I'm Chris Caraggio.
1: One person is dead and one is injured after a small plane crashed into a lake in northern Utah. More from Lisa Taylor.
2: The Utah County Sheriff's Office says the private plane with three people on board experienced issues shortly after taking off from the Provo Airport Friday afternoon and crash-landed in Utah Lake. The crash killed one of the passengers, and the pilot was injured. Authorities say the pilot was able to land the plane in shallow water, which helped in the rescue efforts.
1: NBA guard James Harden is no longer facing gun charges in Texas. Mark Mayfield explains.
4: A Houston judge dismissed the misdemeanor charge on Thursday after the 11-time All-Star finished an alternative resolution program. Harden was arrested in June after police found a handgun in his car during a traffic stop. He's currently a free agent after declining a $42 million option to return to the Cleveland Cavaliers.
1: Taking a summer vacation is not just fun. It makes you a better worker. Bree Tennis with more.
5: Psychology Today says taking time off of work improves job performance when you return. They say the break reduces stress, restores mental focus, and keeps burnout at bay. And that renewed clarity lasts an average of 43 days. But Money.com says only about 62% of U.S. workers use their PTO for fear of being seen as replaceable. But they say you should give in because reality will always be there.
1: But a fruity cocktail has an expiration. I'm Lisa Carton.
6: Mainly clear skies tonight with lows around 68. Southeast winds 5 to 10 miles per hour. Slight chance for storms tomorrow. Daytime highs approaching 89. Sunshine mixed with clouds at times. I'm meteorologist Paul Frombly. Currently, it's 81 degrees.

0: Hello and good afternoon. Thanks for listening to KILJ Radio on your weekend. We're always glad to have you along. It's going to be a hot one tomorrow. High heat indexes. We'll keep you posted on all of the latest weather developments, but I know some place where you can stay cool. The Dover Museum in New London. They're featuring select artwork on Sunday afternoon and every Sunday during the month of August. From 1 until 4 p.m., the works of art are created by over 12 artists with a New London connection. That's at the Dover Museum, Sunday afternoon from 1 to 4. 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

Here's your KILJ forecast for Southeast Iowa. Lows level off around 68 tonight under mainly clear skies. Winds out of the southeast, 5 to 10 miles per hour. Sunshine mixed with clouds at times tomorrow. Slight chance of thunderstorms. Daytime highs approaching 89. Chance of thunderstorms tomorrow night. Lows around 71. Temps above average Monday and Tuesday with highs in the upper 80s. Thunderstorms possible both days. I'm meteorologist Paul Trombley. Right now, it's 81 degrees.

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2: Here's your KILJ forecast for Southeast Iowa. Mainly clear tonight with lows around 68. Southeasterly winds 5 to 10 miles per hour. Slight chance for storms tomorrow. Daytime highs approaching 89, a blend of clouds and sun. Chance of thunderstorms tomorrow night. Lows dip down to about 71, mainly clear skies. Temperatures a bit above average Monday and Tuesday with highs in the upper 80s. Storms possible both days. I'm meteorologist Paul Trombley. Right now, it's 81 degrees.
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1: Former President Biden's cancer has spread. That's according to his son, Hunter Biden, who gave an update on his father's health during a wide-ranging interview with the BBC on Friday. Hunter Biden got emotional when discussing his father's health. He said the cancer has metastasized into his bones and further, and added it's very painful and it's very debilitating in many respects. The 83-year-old former president revealed his cancer diagnosis in May of last year, just months after his time in the White House ended. Former Vice President Kamala Harris is endorsing Democrat Senate candidate Abdul El-Sayed in Michigan's upcoming election. Lisa Carton reports.
2: Harris praised El-Sayed as a candidate focused on working families and said he is needed to help Democrats win control of the Senate. El-Sayed won the Democratic primary this week and will face Republican former Congressman Mike Rogers in November. Senate Minority Leader Chuck Schumer and other top Democrats have also backed El-Sayed following his primary victory. The endorsement drew criticism from the Trump administration, which attacked Harris and El-Sayed's progressive views. I'm Lisa Carton.
1: Senate Republicans have reached a deal to put off acting on President Trump's voter ID bill until after the August recess. Conservative leaders in the Senate told reporters late Friday that they held a meeting with Majority Leader John Thune after speaking with Trump and meeting with Republican colleagues and agreed to postpone action on a Senate budget resolution until after the five-week recess. They also agreed to put off voting on the Save America Act, but agreed to vote immediately on a portion of the bill, which requires voters to show a picture ID in federal elections. New York City is beginning the process of terminating the employment of Haitian municipal workers. This follows a Supreme Court decision allowing the federal government to end temporary protected status for Haitian immigrants. Mayor Zohran Mamdani called on the president to restore TPS protections to support the city's economy and its large Haitian community. I'm Rob Martier. Two former NBA players have declared for the WNBA draft, saying they identify as transgender. Enes Kanter-Freedom and Royce White declared for the 2027 WNBA draft on Friday. Freedom said in a social media post, "If simply declaring who you are is all that's required, then I meet every requirement necessary to compete in the WNBA." White later took to social media as well, writing, "I'm transgender," and added he sometimes identifies as a woman for the purposes of basketball. He said he, too, will be declaring for the WNBA draft in 2027. NBA guard James Harden is no longer facing gun charges in Texas. Mark Mayfield explains.
3: A Houston judge dismissed the misdemeanor charge on Thursday after the 11-time All-Star finished an alternative resolution program. Harden was arrested in June after police found a handgun in his car during a traffic stop. He's currently a free agent after declining a $42 million option to return to the Cleveland Cavaliers. I'm Mark Mayfield.
1: President Trump says he'll take his ballroom to the Supreme Court. Lisa Taylor reports.
4: President Trump says his administration will appeal a ruling by a federal appeals court to stop construction on the White House ballroom project. In a 2-1 order issued Friday, the U.S. Court of Appeals for the District of Columbia upheld an injunction won by the National Trust for Historic Preservation. The nonprofit organization had sued over the project after the administration demolished the East Wing without getting authorization from Congress. Ryan Nobles with more.
5: The president now calling it a military project because of the national security enhancements being built in the ballroom's basement.
6: We're building a great ballroom and a military facility as part of it.
4: The appeals court's order is being put on hold for 14 days to give the administration the chance to appeal.
1: An estate once owned by Jeopardy host Alex Trebek is up for auction. Windfall Farms, a 700-acre winery in Paso Robles, California, was owned by the late Trebek for 9 years. The listing price is $33 million. I'm Rob Martier.
7: Mainly clear skies tonight with a low of 68. Southeasterly winds 5 to 10 miles per hour. Slight chance of thunderstorms tomorrow. Daytime highs approaching 89. Sunshine mixed with clouds at times. I'm meteorologist Paul Frombly. Right now, it's 81 degrees.

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0: Hello and good afternoon. Thanks for listening to KILJ Radio on your weekend. We're always glad to have you along. It's going to be a hot one tomorrow. High heat indexes. We'll keep you posted on all of the latest weather developments, but I know some place where you can stay cool. The Dover Museum in New London. 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That's at the Dover Museum Sunday afternoon from 1 to 4. 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

Mainly clear skies tonight with lows around 68. Southeast winds 5 to 10 miles per hour. Slight chance for storms tomorrow. Daytime highs approaching 89. Sunshine mixed with clouds at times. I'm meteorologist Paul Frombly. Currently, it's 81 degrees.

0: here we go again. Yes, we've been brokenhearted, but the good news is it is time for the West Point Sweet Corn Festival, August 13th through the 16th. 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

0: Here's your KILGA forecast for Southeast Iowa. Lows level off around 68 tonight under mainly clear skies. Winds out of the southeast, 5 to 10 miles per hour. Sunshine mixed with clouds at times tomorrow. Slight chance of thunderstorms. Daytime highs approaching 89. Chance of thunderstorms tomorrow night. Lows around 71. Temps above average Monday and Tuesday with highs in the upper 80s. Thunderstorms possible both days. I'm meteorologist Paul Trombley. Right now, it's 81 degrees.
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1: Former President Biden's cancer has spread. That's according to his son, Hunter Biden, who gave an update on his father's health during a wide-ranging interview with the BBC on Friday. Hunter Biden got emotional when discussing his father's health. He said the cancer has metastasized into his bones and further, and added, "It's very painful and it's very debilitating in many respects." The 83-year-old former president revealed his cancer diagnosis in May of last year, just months after his time in the White House ended. President Trump is acknowledging Republican voters may not show up in force for the upcoming midterms. Speaking to Punch Bowl News, Trump said the main issue is that he's not on the ballot. The president said he's stepping up his efforts to get out the vote, but added he thinks a lot of GOP voters are angry at Republicans. Trump went on to say he believes Republicans will keep control of the House and Senate after the 2026 midterms. Senate Republicans have reached a deal to put off acting on President Trump's voter ID bill until after the August recess. Lisa Carton reports.
2: Conservative leaders in the Senate told reporters late Friday they held a meeting with Majority Leader John Thune after speaking with the president and meeting with Republican colleagues and agreed to postpone action on a Senate budget resolution until after the five-week recess. They also agreed to put off voting on the Save America Act, but agreed to vote immediately on a portion of the bill, which requires voters to show a picture ID in federal elections. I'm Lisa Carton.
1: Before leaving on recess, the Senate confirmed Todd Blanche as Attorney General after weeks of debate. Two former NBA players have declared for the WNBA draft, saying they identify as transgender. Enes Kanter-Freedom and Royce White declared for the 2027 WNBA draft on Friday. Freedom said in a social media post, "If simply declaring who you are is all that's required, then I meet every requirement necessary to compete in the WNBA. I'm Rob Martier. A University of Washington lecture featuring Twitch commentator Hassan Piker has been canceled. Piker, a progressive streamer and YouTube personality, was scheduled to appear in January as part of the school's 2026 to 2027 speaker series. The university said after a review of the process by which the event was planned, the event was canceled. The university said it found that the process for organizing the event did not meet the necessary level of rigor for university-hosted events in the speaker series. The university's cancellation of Piker has caused criticism from First Amendment advocates. In 2019, Piker said that America deserved 9/11. A Bay Area tech giant is laying off more local employees. Mark Mayfield fills us in.
3: Salesforce is going to be issuing layoffs for the fourth time in less than a year. A filing with the state this week lists 37 technology and product positions, 34 general administration positions, and 3 sales and distribution positions that will be permanently eliminated. The cuts start on October the 5th. Salesforce is San Francisco's largest employer.
1: Whataburger is celebrating its 76th anniversary this summer, and it's giving customers deals all month long. Today's deal is special in honor of National Whataburger Day. Whataburger Rewards members can get a buy one, get one Whataburger entree at participating Whataburger restaurants. Whataburger said participating locations will celebrate National Whataburger Day with selfie stations, balloons, and other fun offerings. The burger chain is also offering a different deal every Wednesday through August. After that Whataburger, you'll need to exercise, and adults may need a lot more exercise than current guidelines recommend to reduce the risk of heart attacks and strokes. A study published in the British Journal of Sports Medicine says greater heart health benefits may call for about 9 to 10 hours of walking, running, cycling, or similar activity a week. The new total is 3 to 4 times higher than current public health recommendations. I'm Rob Martier.
4: Here's your KILJ forecast for Southeast Iowa. Mainly clear tonight with lows around 68. Southeasterly winds 5 to 10 miles per hour. Slight chance for storms tomorrow. Daytime highs approaching 89. A blend of clouds and sun. Chance of thunderstorms tomorrow night. Lows dip down to about 71. Mainly clear skies. Temperatures a bit above average Monday and Tuesday with highs in the upper 80s. Storms possible both days. I'm meteorologist Paul Trombley. Right now it's 81 degrees.

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Mainly clear skies tonight with a low of 68. Southeasterly winds 5 to 10 miles per hour. Slight chance of thunderstorms tomorrow. Daytime highs approaching 89. Sunshine mixed with clouds at times. I'm meteorologist Paul Frombly. Right now, it's 81 degrees.

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2: Mainly clear skies tonight with lows around 68. Southeast winds 5 to 10 miles per hour. Slight chance for storms tomorrow. Daytime highs approaching 89. Sunshine mixed with clouds at times. I'm meteorologist Paul Frombly. Currently, it's 81 degrees.
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